0: job. And in taking the job, he decides to bring, I don't know, 25 of his Iowa State players with him to Happy Valley. You bring your quarterback, you bring a couple wide receivers, you bring your running back, and there's a lot of familiarity between Matt Campbell and these players. That's not abstract. I mean, that we know that, right? So this is kind of some of a functional team-building advantage that very few new head coaches in the country have. Because we know Rocco Beck, for example, he spent most of the spring recovering from being a little bit beat up last year. But he said that the current Penn State roster was kind of brought together in a way that the previous one was not, is that all the guys are aligned and that all the goals and expectations are clearly laid out. And if you're not on the same page with your teammates, it's going to be really hard to win the big games that we haven't seen Penn State win in quite some time. And it sounds like, too, this team appears to be very much player led, and that maybe last year that wasn't really the case. And who knows? We'll see. But that's clearly a bit of an assessment of what the James Franklin era became at the end of his tenure. But if you listen to Matt Campbell himself, he's talking about third string quarterbacks and backup quarterbacks that burst through and guys that are getting first and second team reps. I mean, he's citing a Division III transfer from Christopher Newport and Connor Berry as one of the guys that have one of the best springs, which is pretty impressive. That's a feel good story, right? But the depth chart, kind of all over the place, there are some questions there.
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0: NFL schedule release upon us for 2026. Which quarterback has all eyes on him in each division? All that on the Thursday afternoon cool edition of Freddie and Harry. With me, Freddie Coleman and Harry Douglas. 3 p.m. Eastern time in the mighty ESPN.
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1: 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Saw the Cavaliers win on the road, Game 5 in Detroit against the Pistons. WNBA in the regular season.
2: 30 seconds to play here in the third. Wilson, cross court, kick out. Young attacking, goes back to Wilson down low. Count the bucket. The foul is going to be on Morrow. And the four-time MVP is going to head to the free throw line.
1: On USA Network, saw the Aces a 29-point win over the Sun. 98-69. Sun falling to 0-3 for the second straight season. Asia Wilson, a season-high 22 points, 11 rebounds for the Aces. Their 16th 25-point win under Becky Hammon, most in the WNBA since 2022. Indiana in L.A.
2: Now, this L.A. Sparks team has really had some moments defensively. Well, they had two turnovers in a row, but they couldn't make it happen on the other side of the court. Caitlin Clark from the wing for three. First of the night. She's hitting her head like, why did it take so long?
1: Kelsey Mitchell would have a 23-point game. Fever beat the Sparks 87-78 in a palindrome win on Wednesday night. Caitlin Clark finishing with 20.

0: like hell. 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
8: Hoop Collective Podcast, we talk about the NBA, which we are doing. Joining me from Chicago, where he's at the draft combine, because the playoff series he was covering between Philly and New York is over, is Tim Bontemps.
9: Hello, everybody. But there's still news out of Philly.
8: That's true. Joining us from Dallas, Texas, back home, because the playoff series he was covering is over, as the Thunder finished off the Lakers last night, is Ben McMahon.
10: Howdy, partners. How sweet it was. At least five more nights at home. I appreciate Shay and the Thunder for giving me a little siesta.
9: Really tough life for McMahon. Really tough.
8: So, Bontemps, you have a special assignment. Before we talk about the games, you have a special assignment.
9: Okay.
8: So, at the draft combine. Yes, okay. At the draft combine.
9: I have to find more discoveries for Window. We're already up to two, McMahon.
8: At the draft combine, there's a hotel.
9: Cameron Boozer?
8: You're stepping all over me. Just chill.
9: Right,
8: at the draft
9: podcast.
8: At the draft combine, all of the teams interview the players on the same floor of this hotel. Okay, and over the years, and as an indication of the NBA just having more money than is probably good for it, over the years, what they do is they come in early and they clear out all of the. And I think they're just kind of, they might be bigger rooms, but because they're all in one room and there's 30 teams, they've got to mostly be regular rooms. They don't have 30 suites on one floor. I think they're regular rooms.

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Hey, Reds fans, look, I get it. 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

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Hey, it's Justin Kinner. 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
1: Following his opening round 74, Rory McIlroy finds himself 7 off the lead. The Pistons facing a bit of a dilemma with their primary big man ahead of a must-win in Game 6 of their second-round NBA playoff series against the Cavaliers tomorrow. What to do about Jalen Duren? He's had a lackluster postseason so far, was kept off the bench in OT in last night's loss. ESPN NBA analyst Kendrick Perkins.
2: He's asked to do something that he wasn't ready for. He's not ready for this moment. He's asked to be a Robin to Cunningham in the crucial part on the biggest stage in the postseason. He's not that, but he's only 22 years old. He's going to learn and grow from this.
1: Pistons Cavs game 6 tomorrow, 6:30 Eastern ESPN Radio, followed by Spurs up 3-2 at the T-Wolves in game 6. Baseball, Mariners catcher Cal Raleigh on the injured list with a right oblique strain. First time in his career that he's landed on the IL.
3: Hey, it's resident Super Bowl champ Chris Candy coming up Friday. Anthony Edwards is facing a must-win game 6. I'll tell you why I'm confident in him getting it done. It's unsportsmanlike, 6 a.m. Eastern, right here on ESPN Radio, ESPN2, and ESPNU.
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4: This is Freddie and Harry.
5: He's in Arizona.
6: I'm going to give you something. 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
5: Okay.
6: My mother, who is 90 years old, I come from a binational family. My mother saw Harry on ESPN the other morning. We were over there taking care of her.
5: Uh-huh.
6: And she looked at him and she said, if I'd have known him in the day, that would have been your daddy.
4: Wow. This is Freddie and Harry.

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7: 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So could March 31st be the day that LeBron James decided, maybe, just maybe, I should be leaving Los Angeles? According to reports, when they won that game on that day against the Cleveland Cavaliers, it was the 1,229th win in the illustrious career of LeBron James. It moves him past Laker legend, basketball legend Kareem Abdul-Jabbar for the most victories by any player in NBA history, which is a combined regular season and the playoffs. It also came on a night where Luka Doncic topped 15,000 career points and Rui Hachimura reached 5,000 points. Rob Pelinka, the Lakers president of basketball operations, aka as well as the general manager, addressed the team after the game and presented a game ball to J.J. Redick, who had just won his 100th game as an NBA head coach. And apparently, HD, LeBron James did not take too kindly to that snub from Rob Pelinka, who's in charge of the Lakers.
8: Yeah, number one, if you're Rob Pelinka, I personally would have thought all four guys would have got a game ball.
7: You would think, yes.
8: Like, that was the right thing to do for Luka. 15,000 career points. Rui Hachimura, 5,000 points. LeBron James, more wins than anyone in NBA history, mm-hmm. regular season and postseason combined.
7: Mm-hmm.
8: J.J. Redick, his 100th win as a head coach. Yeah, I think everyone involved with those records or, you know, pillars in their career should have got a game ball.
7: If you're Rob Pelinka, know the room, number one, to your point. Number two, you wonder how much of that has led to that word underappreciated involving LeBron James being a Laker. That is something that Ramona Shelburne, ESPN NBA insider, touched on today earlier on the Rich Eisen Show.
9: It's confirmation bias. So when you have a feeling of how somebody feels about you, and I think LeBron has felt taken for granted in L.A., at least this year, maybe for the whole time he's been here. He's never been embraced the way Kobe was. He's never really been appreciated. Like, even the championship he won, it was in the bubble. But there was no parade here. That connection with him in the city never materialized the way that it did in, let's say, Cleveland or Miami. And he's been here a long time. You know, I host radio here in L.A. I mean, you wouldn't believe the amount of people who call in all the time and we're like,

0: What records are going to be broken this season? All of it, right here. Lock in. It's the WNBA on ESPN, all season long.
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0: He's Harry Douglas. I'm Freddie Coleman. Welcome to the afternoon tour, known as Freddie and Harry, on Sirius XM Channel 80, as well as TuneIn. Always tell that smart speakers. Well, they'll play ESPN Radio. We got the NFL schedule release that's going to be happening tonight, 8 o'clock Eastern time on ESPN2. So don't you dare miss it, even though we've had enough out there involving what the schedule is going to be opening day, Thanksgiving Day. But what about the international games? Where will we rank them? Oh, we're not going to do it.
1: We're ranking everything.
2: You rank us?
1: What's better? Who's better?
3: Rank them.
1: It's time to find out. This is Rank This.
4: You ranked them?
1: With Freddie and Harry.
0: Thanks to PayPal, the official peer-to-peer payment sponsor of the NFL. The NFL schedule released this Thursday night, meaning tonight, 8 p.m. Eastern time on ESPN2. We're going to go 5-1, and we get out of the way. E-Dog Eric Hanman, our man, is going to rank the top five international games that will be a happening in 2026.
1: Number five.
5: You're really going to do this. You're going to give E-Dog a chance at Rank This, huh?
0: Why not?
5: All right.
0: Why would we not?
5: All right.
0: Wait a minute. Well, don't be no sandbagging. There'll be none of that goal breaking.
5: Of course,
0: man.
5: There won't be, Freddie. You know I'm prepared. We're going to start with number five as you hit the number there. Patriots Lions. It's week number 10. It's in Munich, Germany. Not only is this promised to be a hell of an affair between the New England Patriots and the Detroit Lions, but this one in Germany, where the Germans, you know, they're very efficient. So this one's going to take place probably in under 3 hours, which I'm happy about. And then we got a little other attractions here. We got Hof of Florhaus, a Mushin, which is a legendary beer hall.
0: Oh, there we go.
5: We got the BMW Museum in Olympia Park.
0: Okay.
5: All right, nice. Where they played the Olympics in 1972.
0: You have me a beer. You have me there.
1: Number four.
5: All right, number four, we're going to go to Mexico City in week number 11. We got the Vikings and the 49ers. There's something about the Norsemen and prospectors fighting for gold in Mexico. Am I right?
0: Yes,
5: So we're going to, you know, if you possibly go down early enough, it's week 11, so you maybe can celebrate the Day of the Dead down there in Mexico City. Some other attractions in Mexico City, the ancient pyramids, some street tacos, mariachi music. So number four coming in there, Vikings, Niners in Mexico City.
1: Number three.
5: All right, number three, we're going to, all right, how about this, guys? What if I told you can throw a boomerang, cuddle a koala, and get a fresh serving of Vegemite all wrapped up in a tightly contested division matchup? Well, I got the game for you in week number one between the 49ers and Rams in Melbourne, Australia.
0: Do you know about the land down under?
5: Oh, I love the land down under. Men at work.
0: Yeah, exactly. Where women go, women chunder.
5: And a Vegemite sandwich.
0: Ooh. Exactly. That's the song. That's the lyrics of the song.
6: Ooh, I didn't just make that up. I see where you're going.
5: Uh-huh. Well, you're going to see. Well, there's going to be some countless good days, mates, no worries. You little rippers.
0: Exactly.
5: All right. A lot of attractions there in Melbourne. Week number one.
0: Absolutely.
5: So get your
1: number
5: tickets
1: two.
5: Now. All right. Number two. All right. We're going to go to week number nine here. This one takes place in Madrid, Spain.
0: Oh.
5: Not sure why they would take a home game away from Atlanta.
0: Oh. Yeah.
5: But we're going to be in Madrid for this one. Madrid known for the rowdy crowds. We got Real Madrid. We got Atletico Madrid. So make sure you pack your earplugs. It's going to be a loud one there in Madrid. But, of course, the other attractions here is what really makes this number two for me. You got the tapas. You got the nightlifes.
0: Yeah.
5: The Royal Palace. There's something about Madrid that I'm very interested in terms of. That's my number two.
0: I don't think you're talking about football, but
1: number one.
5: All right, number one. You hit number one there?
0: I did.
5: You did. Okay.
0: You
5: sorry.
0: Were too busy going,
5: I was thinking about what you were thinking about. All right, moving on to number one here. The number one on the list, okay? We got three London games, and none of them are making the list. We're going
0: good
5: to
0: for
5: Paris,
0: you.
5: France.
0: Good for
5: what?
0: You.
5: We're going to Paris.
0: Good for you.
5: What? We go to London every year, Harry. We
0: exactly.
5: go to London every year.
0: Paris.
6: There's another place that should be number one.
5: Maybe I missed it.
0: No, I don't think you.
5: Did I miss it?
0: No, you did. Paris.
5: Well,
0: you're right on.
6: Rio.
5: Oh, did I forget Rio? Yeah, I might have forgotten Rio de Janeiro.
0: Yeah.
5: But, look, this is my list, Harry.
0: Atta
5: my
0: boy.
5: List. Because number one.
0: Get America.
5: We're going to go to Paris, France. It's ironic that they have the Saints play here on the City of Blinding Lights.
0: There you go.
5: Against the Steelers. I don't think they'll be hanging this one in the Louvre.
0: No, they will not.
5: I can see Aaron Rodgers right now with his little beret and scarf on.
0: You know
5: he's... small cup of espresso.
0: He might be having that on the sidelines. I can see that.
5: HD, when in Paris, you say, oui, oui, mon chéri.
6: Oui, oui.
0: Trey Bean.
6: Oui, oui.
0: Although Harry heard about Paris, he was saying Sacre Bleu. Instead, I'd see Rio on the list.
6: Oui, oui.
5: And like a caller said, you get the eclairs, macaron.
0: That's right.
5: Notre Dame.
6: I went to Notre Dame.
5: He can go to Notre Dame.
0: Exactly.
6: No, E. How do you not have Rio?
0: We had Madrid.
6: Brazil.
0: He had Madrid, though.
5: Honestly, yeah, because of the field last year, to be honest. It was with a field last year that we saw in Brazil that
0: yeah.
5: was...
0: Yeah.
6: Have you ever gotten a wax before?
5: No.
0: Nor should he.
5: But
0: nor should he. But
5: I've had a Brazilian something else.
0: There you go. But you have Madrid. I'm good with that, not having Brazil. Madrid, I mean, come on now.
6: How do you leave off one of the greatest things?
5: She heard me, dog.
0: Yeah, we're not talking about football at all or soccer either. So what percent do we feel Donovan Mitchell and James Harden can close out the Detroit Pistons? That's next. Brazil not allowed on Freddie and Harry.
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13: You had a 9-point lead with 3 minutes to go. You gave up the goals, not the other way around. You couldn't find offense outside of Cade Cunningham. In clutch time, you know what the Cavs did? They trapped Cade. You know why? Because nobody else could step up offensively for the Pistons. Jalen Duren was a ghost in that game. Let me tell you something. When Paul Reed is the best big on the floor for the Pistons, that leads to nowhere for Detroit. Detroit had every opportunity to put their imprint on the game, to play with force down the stretch, and to close it out. They were up 15 in the second quarter, let the Cavs claw back in that game instead of extending a lead. Then in the fourth quarter, when the Cavs had a stretch where they were 0 for 9 on the field with 3 turnovers, you couldn't capitalize and put the game out of reach. That was on Detroit. The Pistons aren't playing winning basketball when it matters. And that's why, for the first time in this series, we had a road team win.
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16: It was all a dream. I used to read Word of Magazine. Salt and pepper and Heavy D up in the limousine. Hanging pictures on my wall. Every Saturday, Rabbit Sack, Mr. Magic, Marley Marl. What's happening, y'all?
17: What's happening to you with you?
18: Word life.
16: Man, basic thugonomics.
17: I'm untouchable.
16: But I'm forcing you to feel me.
18: But what were you singing before that? Before we went on the air, you were singing another legend.
16: You a jive soul bro.
17: Yeah.
16: And you always lying to your friends. You a jive soul bro. And you never get nothing in the end. What you talking about, lady? This is the slickster talking to you.
18: Akeem would get hit and sell.
17: What part of Africa was Akeem from?
16: Deepest, darkest.
17: Yes. Deepest, darkest?
18: Yeah, that's what they would say.
16: They say he was from deepest, darkest Africa. Mm. Where that is?
18: That's right south of Detroit.
17: With the Congo?
16: Right by the Congo. It's like right by Truth and Consequences, New Mexico.
18: Yeah. And parts unknown.
16: And parts unknown.
18: Right.
17: Parts of Detroit are parts unknown
18: yes,
17: still.
18: Yes, it is.
16: It's like right next to each other, but not
18: trying
16: really.
18: They're to rebuild it. They're doing a good job.
17: Yeah. They got the Da Vinci painting in there.
18: It is amazing how...
17: They got the number one rated art museum.
18: I know. And that's amazing to me. How do they have such great stuff and then also like dilapidated, burned down...
17: Vote Democrat and find out. Vote Democrat for 50 years straight and find out.
18: Well, okay.
17: Well, you want to talk about the Detroit Denby swimming pool?
18: This is a Dayton affiliate, so we'll stick with the
17: okay.
18: Region. That D is for, just a, to, is for Dayton, not Detroit.
17: To just sum it up for you, they got a $25 million grant to redo the Detroit Denby High School swimming pool.
18: Mm-hmm.
17: Still destroyed. No one knows where the money went.
16: Wow. You know, $25 million.
17: Redo the whole athletic complex.
18: Maybe they're still paying Miguel Cabrera.
17: It could possibly be. Isaiah Thomas?
18: Yeah.
17: Maybe?
16: I was about to say, Isaiah Thomas.
17: Bad boys for life.
16: Yeah.
17: That's right.
16: Your Lambeer.
17: Your Lambeer. What do we got to do, though, Kev?
16: We already know what we got to do. We got to tell the streets.
17: We back up.
16: We got our bell back, too.
17: And we got the bell back, too. And it's a somber yet joyful episode this week on Card Subject to Change. Last week, Ted Turner, one of the greatest American businessmen to ever live, unfortunately passed away at age 87 from complications from Lewy body dementia. And he's such an interesting guy. He's such an interesting character to talk about. He's done all these things in his life, but the thing that matters to us the most was this is the guy who almost put Vince McMahon completely out of business.
16: Sure did.
17: Vince McMahon, for years, and I mean 20 years, seemed like he was unstoppable, untouchable. No one could get at him. He was going to rule the wrestling world forever. And man, did Ted Turner give him a run for his money. Now, all of us in here were, well, how old were you, Kev? You were in junior high, right? Because you're a little bit younger than us.
16: Yeah, I think about junior high. I think I was, I'll tell you what, fifth or sixth grade.
18: Mm-hmm. What date or what year are you talking about?
17: Well, just in general, like when we talk about the Crockett purchase, I was 88. I was only 9 years old.
16: About 88, yeah, I was one.
17: Maybe younger than that even. One?
16: Yeah, I was one.
17: So that was the Crockett purchase, right? So, but I mean, he comes in. He was the angel. We'll talk about that in a minute. But we need to talk a little bit about how Ted started. And would it be fair to say for you guys, if there was like a real-life Tony Stark, it would be Ted Turner?
16: Yeah.
17: The guy was just living like mission, like side quest after side quest.
16: Sure.
17: He just did all this crazy stuff, made all this money because he saw, he had the qualities that I liked the most. He was a visionary. He saw opportunity. He went and just took it. And, you know, after college, he worked for his dad's billboard company in the South. And then, unfortunately, his dad committed suicide, passed away. And then at 23 years old, Ted's in charge of the whole company. Could you imagine being like where we were at? We were 23, and it's just like now you're in charge of like a 7-state major advertising billboard firm.
18: You know why he got kicked out of school though? He didn't. He got kicked out of Brown University
17: because he was a wild man, right?
18: You know the story?
17: I don't. Go ahead and enlighten us.
18: He got in trouble for sneaking a chick in his room. And
17: that doesn't surprise
18: me. Little zugzugging.
17: All right. Well.
18: And they found out. They expelled him.
19: Back then, that was a different time.
17: It was a different time.
18: Brown University's Ivy League school that is not allowed in 1956, I think.
19: Yeah,
18: so,
19: it was a different time.
18: Yeah.
17: It was a very different time. Going into the 60s, I mean, you think about how we advertising now. Advertising now mainly takes place, like with what we do. It's radio, it's television, it's digital. But back then, billboards were the standard of advertisement because when people would travel, most of it was by automobile. America had really bought into the automobile. So, and you'll still see them around a little bit now. You'll see if you're driving 75, like from here to Detroit, you'll see like those old school wooden or billboards, you know?
19: Yeah.
17: McDonald's,
19: yeah.
17: Next exit.
19: Right.
17: Do you believe in hell? Hell is real.
19: There's a whole lot of
17: those. But that's an old school way to advertise. But everybody would do that, man. Coca-Cola, McDonald's, Pepsi, all these different places, and all that business was 100% cash in hand. So this kid is 23, he's getting millions of dollars of revenue, and he thinks, okay, what's next? I'm gonna buy radio stations. So he buys radio stations, and as more multimedia companies start popping up, he sells them, and then he buys and bets on UHF TV. Now, I know this sounds nerdy, but this is all important to lead up to the Ted Turner story because once we get to cable, that's when it really
18: rocks. He's like the original Vince McMahon.
17: Right.
18: He was
17: depend on that.
18: Well, because Vince decided, I'm going to buy all my competition.
19: Right.
18: Ted was kind of the same way. He was buying up whatever he could get his hands on, diversifying his portfolio, and then cashing out the things that he didn't really need to buy other things. Mm-hmm. And he did the one thing that you said you like about him. I'll word it this way. He bet on himself.
17: Yeah.
18: He was not afraid to bet on himself.
17: Now, go ahead.
19: A lot of ducks in the row on that one because he wasn't afraid to put his money out somewhere and be like, hey, if it fails, it fails. But if it succeeds, okay, cool.
18: Yeah.
17: And you hit the nail on the head, man. That's a key. That's the key, you know, discerning factor in a competitor. You cannot be afraid of losing or failure.
18: Right.
17: Because you have to expect to lose and expect to fail. All the greats, you know, in our modern era are the same way. Michael Jordan, Muhammad Ali, everybody who's a successful athlete or businessman, entrepreneur, Mark Cuban. I'm just going to do this because I think it's going to work. And if it fails and I'm in, a cardboard box in an alleyway.
19: At least I tried.
17: At least I did it. At least I gave it a go. So he's buying up all of these UHF stations in smaller markets. And he's more importantly, at the time, he's buying up the rights to the content. And this was such a great visionary move because if you look at how we do business now in the streaming space, buying the rights to the content is just, I mean, that's how all of it's done.
18: Right.
19: Yeah.
17: If you look at Seinfeld is probably the most valuable sitcom in the history of America. Netflix paid almost $1 billion for Peacock. NBC, who made Seinfeld, doesn't even have rights to Seinfeld.
18: Right.
17: Because Netflix paid so much money.
19: Hey, that's some.
17: That they have exclusive rights to Seinfeld now for like the next 10 years. But the content purchase piece was so intelligent on his part because he bought Star Trek. He bought Bugs Bunny cartoons. He bought I Love Lucy. He bought Gilligan's Island. Gone with the Wind as he's going down with the MGM acquisition.
18: Yeah.
17: Wizard of Oz.
18: Yeah.
17: He buys the rights to all this stuff, having the foresight to know that
18: VHF and UHF, okay, maybe you get, you know, 6-10 stations. He saw satellite on the horizon, and he saw cable on the horizon.
20: Yeah, and the syndication in 24 out, we'll get there.
18: But. Yeah, we'll get to it, but what a world it was to imagine from going to 6 to 12 stations to 90.
19: Yeah.
18: Like that.
19: All that, like, yeah, that was like a, about a year, wasn't
18: it? Yeah. It was almost overnight, you know, the expansion of the media and the cable piece, and it really, really took off, and, man, it changed everything. Kev, you're younger than us. All you probably know is cable, right?
19: Yeah.
18: So you've always had cable as a kid growing up. So you had, like, all the different stations. Did you have that little black box with the digital numbers on it?
19: Yes, we did. Yes, we did. And I'll tell you what, this was back when... you remember the when you do the pay-per-views? Mm-hmm. You used to have to call to get the pay-per-view.
18: Yep.
19: I think it was like $50 or something like that.
18: Yeah, it was a lot of money.
19: Yeah, it was a whole lot of money.
18: At the time, too, it was a lot of money.
19: Oh, my God.
20: Kev switched the cords. That's where this is going.
18: Did you buy?
19: No, I switched the cords.
18: Yeah, you switched the cords? All right.
19: I was about to stop. I wasn't into that much of badassery as I was.
18: Yeah. You were out there with the little spikes on your boots climbing up the pole?
20: Yeah.
19: No, I was afraid of heights back then. But, yeah, that was the little black box. Everybody should know about the black box right there.
18: Yeah, you used to get those on the street in Detroit. You used to be able to get them. Some dudes would just sell them out of their car.
19: They sure would, wouldn't they?
18: You hook it up, bypass everything. You got HBO and all the pay-per-views and everything. The D-Scrambler is what they called it.
19: Back when HBO and Cinemax was on basic cable.
18: Cinemax. Made a man out of you.
19: Man, hey.
18: From 11 p.m. to 3 a.m.
19: Yep.
18: Cinemax will make a man out of you.
19: This is way before the scripts.
20: Ted Turner's a visionary.
18: Yep. Ted Turner's the visionary. Sarge, what was your case? Did you always have cable, or do you remember
20: a time?
18: We had
20: satellite.
18: Yeah.
20: And my dad worked at the post office downtown Cincinnati, so he knew all the, I'm not going to say crooks, but he knew all the hustlers.
18: Yep.
20: You could get the scrambled satellite package, and they'd come out and, you know, hook it up. Some Russian dude would show up in an unmarked van and hook it up. And
18: pay him in cash.
20: And some muffins or whatever.
18: Yeah.
20: And that was a thing. And just like what you're talking about with the scrambled cable box or the de-scrambled cable box, but we had everything. So I got all the pay-per-views for free and everything, but it was nice. And all the boxing. Everything.
19: Yeah.
20: But I remember distinctly in 88 when they changed from Jim Crockett Promotions, and it was NWA Jim Crockett Promotions, to all of a sudden now it's World Championship Wrestling.
18: Yeah.
20: Overnight. It was like one episode, and then the next week it was World Championship Wrestling. And they didn't tell you why, though.
19: No, they really didn't. They wanted to keep all that stuff off of TV.
20: Well, yeah. But think about all the stuff that was going on there, because, like, Vince at this point had already, we're jumping ahead, but Vince had already, like, screwed the Oli and all them guys out of the
18: Georgia deal, Black Saturday.
20: And Ted was right in the middle of all that.
18: Well, that's what Ted made the deal, and the deal was a handshake. And that's what started the beef between McMahon and Turner, because nobody knows, like, what happened. I tried to dig into the research, but all that happened was Ted and Vince had a handshake. Crockett's were out, and then all of a sudden they were back in.
20: Yeah.
18: So I don't know what political strings were pulled or if there was money involved.
20: Well, the fans started complaining.
18: They hated WWF.
19: Yeah. They sure did.
18: They wanted that Gordon Solie.
20: Ted was pro whatever the fans said. He wanted the programming to be good. So I think that was when he was like, I can't do this. I got to go back on my deal. And then Vince said, he went back on his deal.
18: Yep.
20: Well, he didn't go back on his deal. He did what he had to do.
18: He did what he had to do, but he needed wrestling.
19: Wrestling
18: and television, no matter what phase of it is, if we're talking about Landis on the Dumont Network, or we're talking about Hogan on Saturday Night's Main Event, or we're talking about Roman Reigns on Netflix, TV and wrestling have been like this.
19: Oh, yeah.
18: And the reason for that, really, folks at home, is wrestling is cheap.
20: Yeah.
18: It's cheap. One episode of Monday Night Raw altogether, just one episode, it's probably between $5 and $7 million to produce. Lisa Kudrow's salary
2: per episode, the last season of Friends was $22 million. Per episode.
20: Yeah.
19: I wouldn't know how to act.
20: And that was then.
2: That was then. That was then. Larry David still averages almost $500 million a year. He's a billionaire.
19: Oh, yeah.
2: Off of the Seinfeld royalties. So, and he hasn't even lifted a finger. All right, we come back. We're going to talk about more entertainment. I hope you stick with us because it's going to get really good. I promise. We're going to get nice and heated. We'll see you guys in a little bit.
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2: I mean,
3: Scott,
2: we are cards subject to change.
4: And we're here to punish Gotham.
2: I'm Big Kev. He's Ben Camara with the Detroit Tigers on his chest.
5: Playing terrible right now, by the way. Everybody's hurt, though.
2: Yeah, everybody's hurt. I was about to say. Everybody's on the bench.
5: Yep.
2: And it's Sergeant Ledbetter, a.k.a. Mr. Two Belts.
3: Sergey Two Belts.
2: Sergey Two Belts.
3: Still going strong.
5: Markety Mark.
3: In the May. He's still going strong.
5: Still going strong.
2: You got to believe.
3: They can't beat me.
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6: Find out what Disco Inferno had for dinner last night.
3: Yeah.
2: Find out where Kevin Nash is going to next time he's in your area.
3: Right.
2: 99 cents per minute.
5: We laugh about that, but it was so over.
3: Yes.
5: They were just raking cash in off of that. You know what I mean?
2: God.
5: It's unbelievable.
3: I called it a couple times. I just wanted to see how it worked. Like talked about. They would tell you stuff.
5: Okay. Interesting.
3: Yeah, spend a couple bucks just to get an experience.
5: Like $5 just to hear about,
3: to hear about whatever.
5: I want to read this real quick because we talked about content. Think about this.
3: Mm-hmm.
5: So he owns MGM. Ted Turner does. So he owns all of the James Bond library. Okay? Here's what else he owns. Gone with the Wind, Wizard of Oz, Casablanca, Citizen Kane, Singing in the Rain, the original King Kong, Dr. Zhivago, 2001 A Space Odyssey, North by Northwest, The Philadelphia Story, Meet Me in St. Louis, the musical, Shop Around the Corner, the musical, and the entire Looney Tunes Merry Melodies catalog.
3: Which he used to roll out the Cartoon Network.
5: Yes.
3: And he used Gone with the Wind when he debuted TNT. That was their big marketing thing.
2: And so, like, every time they get played, he's getting a certain...
5: Correct.
2: Wow.
5: And he could lease it out, too.
2: Man.
5: And it's like Michael Jackson.
2: Yeah.
5: Because Michael Jackson, at one point, could just sit back and do nothing because he bought the Beatles rights.
2: He did buy the Beatles.
5: I don't think he owns them anymore. I think they auctioned that off.
2: Mm-hmm.
5: But Michael Jackson bought the whole Beatles catalog. If you wanted to use Let It Be for a commercial, you got to go pay Michael Jackson to do
2: pay
5: it.
2: Pay me.
3: Man.
2: Michael,
5: genius.
2: He was so gangster with it, though. He like, hey, I love y'all to death, but hey, I got to buy y'all because I got to get some money coming in. Neverland Ranch ain't going to pay for itself.
3: That's a great investment, though.
5: It is.
2: Crazy investment.
5: Bubbles is still alive, too.
2: Bubbles is still alive.
5: I saw an article the other day that Bubbles is in a zoo right now, living the best life.
2: I bet.
5: Good for him.
2: Hey, I bet.
5: He also purchased the entire Tom and Jerry catalog and the entire Hanna-Barbera catalog and the Hanna-Barbera Studios.
3: Cartoon Network. Cartoon Network.
5: So he had Flintstones, Jetsons, Scooby-Doo, Thundar the Barbarian, all of those great Saturday morning classics, and he was leasing those out to the USA Today Network.
2: Wow.
3: Yeah. Printing money.
5: Printing money. This guy didn't
3: guys
5: even...
3: need content. He had content.
5: Yep.
3: Will sell.
5: Genius. Ted Turner was a genius.
3: A content pimp.
5: He was the man. Go ahead.
2: By the end of the day, he had like millions upon millions.
3: Everything that was on TV during that time, I bet he had his hand in.
2: Oh, no doubt.
5: I think he was probably, I have to do more research, he probably was the first American to hit $1 billion.
2: I would say so.
5: Probably.
3: Yeah, maybe.
5: I'd have to look into that.
3: He had that. He had other businesses going on, too. He had like a solar panel business. He had a bunch of other stuff he had his hands in.
5: We're completely skipping over CNN.

0: yeah.
1: Even though CNN's for communist idiots now, back in the day, that was the news station.
2: 24 hours, Kev, first one.
1: This guy had enough foresight to sign deals with airports. That every airport in America has CNN playing on every TV 24 hours a day, 7 days a week. And that, and I remember, I'm not trying to knock it now. I know I did, but like that was hard hitting journalism back in the day. You remember?
0: Oh, yeah.
1: Like anytime something happened in school, they wheeled in the big cart.
2: What was like serious?
1: And turned on CNN.
2: If CNN's on, that means it's serious.
1: Yes.
2: I remember when the Gulf War stuff was going on in school, they wheeled the cart in and they plugged it in. They were like, okay, this is getting serious.
1: They had that footage of the, remember like the giant fireball from the oil reserve, you know?
0: Oh, yeah,
1: like
0: yeah,
1: the
0: yeah,
1: giant
0: yeah.
1: fire just spewing into the sky. Incredible stuff, but let's stop talking about reality now. We'll move back to pro wrestling, I guess.
2: Well, hold on.
1: Oh, go ahead.
2: We haven't even talked about his other things.
1: What other things?
2: He needed content for TBS.
1: Yes.
2: So I'll just buy the Hawks and I'll buy the Braves.
1: Yep.
0: Hey.
1: Yep.
2: Back-to-back years.
1: That's
2: he
1: true.
2: Just bought them both.
1: And he was wild enough that he hated the manager on the Braves, fired him, and Ted was the manager for a game
2: and lost.
0: Crazy.
1: And lost.
0: Yep.
2: And then got barred from baseball for a year.
1: Yes,
2: for contract tampering.
1: Yep.
2: So this dude's nuts.
1: Wild man.
0: Oh, yeah.
1: Absolutely. Number 27 on the Atlanta Braves, Ted Turner.
0: Ted Turner.
1: He's in the dugout with the chaw, with the ball cap on.
0: Oh, yeah.
1: I can do this. Great stuff.
2: Looks around. Hey, Aaron, you in your prime still?
1: Yeah.
2: Get on up there.
0: Get on
2: back.
1: Get like, out your ivory tower and come on down.
0: Lipping out to the field and whatnot.
2: Where's Gaylord Perry at?
1: Right. But you got to love Ted for respecting tradition. I mean, he treated Hank like...
2: I loved
1: God.
2: Oh, loved Hank.
1: Until his passing.
2: Yeah.
1: A God.
2: Hank was a God.
1: Yes, he was, though. He was.
2: Yeah.
1: What do you think? What's your memories of Hank Aaron?
0: Oh, man. Hammering Hank, man.
1: Hammering Hank. That was the one.
0: And I still have his jersey, too.
1: Yeah?
0: Yeah. Oh, man. Yeah.
1: Trailblazer in the game. One of the best to ever do it.
0: Craziness. That's where, wasn't that where Hammer got it? No, that wasn't Hammer. That was, shoot. Name is going to come to me later.
1: Think about it.
0: Yeah, it's going to come to me.
1: So in the wrestling space, Ted owed a lot of his success to pro wrestling, right? Because that was some of the OG content, you know, Ole Anderson in Georgia, and then Crockett Promotions. Crockett, I mean, you would hear it all the time as like a little thing in our business. If Crockett Promotions would have stayed between St. Louis, Baltimore, Philly, to Florida, they'd still be in business today. Do you agree with that?
2: No.
1: I think Vince would have bought them by now.
2: Eventually, they would have got... It's hard to stay regional and stay as big as they were.
1: But they didn't stay regional because they hit a real hot streak with the stars. Mainly the Four Horsemen, Dusty, Road Warriors, Magnum TA... But they were stupid because
2: TV was making them stars, though. Because if you're JCP and you've never been to Portland,
1: but you sell out the Cow Palace,
2: and then Ted Turner sells Portland your show on syndicated TV, now it's almost like you've been running there for years.
1: It's true.
2: So now when you go to do a show there, they already know who you are. And that was the Vince McMahon logic with wrestling.
0: Yeah, I did forget about
2: that. They would drop in all these markets. They'd drop their show. Well, we don't know who these guys are. We've never seen them. Well, that's fine. You can never leave your house, and you can sit and watch them every week on syndicated television.
1: Exactly. And they bought their two private jets, and they were trying to open another office in Las Vegas.
2: Yep.
1: They were just they were running from deposit to deposit. They spent so much money that even if they were selling out a stadium for War Games, that still wasn't enough to cover the bills
2: because they expanded too soon.
1: Yes, too fast.
2: Instead of letting the TV kind of drive the whole product.
1: Yeah, if you really think about it, if they would have kept marching west and picked up World Class at its peak and would have just kept crawling out there into Bosch territory,
2: they probably would have bought the AWA.
1: Yes.
2: Because it would have made sense for them.
1: And Vern would have sold to Jim Crockett way before he would have sold to Vince.
2: He never wanted to sell to Vince.
0: Do you know the amount of money they'd be printing out if he would have came up with a World Class?
1: Yeah.
0: Oh, my God.
2: They said Jim Crockett was kind of like a horrible businessman, though.
0: Yeah, that's what they were saying. I did hear about that.
2: But we'll get to...
1: Nice guy.
2: We'll get to...
1: Not the best business.
2: We'll get to Ted Turner's decision.
0: I want to back up a little
1: back
0: bit.
1: Back it up.
0: So, Hammer... Back. Hammer and Hank. That's where MC Hammer got his name from, because they both of them look alike.
2: That's right.
1: Stop.
0: Hammer time.
2: Yep.
0: Did you have some Hammer pants growing up?
1: I did. I had the Skids.
0: You had the Skids?
1: I had the Skids. I had the Zubaz.
2: I still rock them.
1: You still rock them? Would you wear the Skids?
2: You know, I never had that.
0: I had some Skids. I had a pair of Skids.
1: They were comfortable.
0: Yeah, they were.
2: I've been known to, at parties, I've been known to do the typewriter, the hammer. Yeah.
1: You hit it with the RoboCop?
2: Oh, I got the footwork.
1: You don't have the upper body.
2: I got the footwork down. I could throw that upper body part in there.
1: Hit him with a RoboCop.
2: Yeah.
0: So when you wore the Skids, did you have one strap down and one strap up?
1: I did.
0: I did too.
1: You want to hear something really bad?
0: What's up?
1: My grandmother got me a starter 49ers baseball jersey.
0: Ooh-hoo.
1: And guess what I did with it?
0: You threw it away, didn't you?
1: Nope.
2: Cut the sleeves off?
1: Wore it backwards, like crisscross.
0: Yep, that's how you got to do it.
1: I had a red hoodie, red champion hoodie. I put that thing on backwards, like I was crisscross. And now I'm embarrassed. Did I admit that?
2: Did you post a pic on Facebook about it and brag about it?
0: You had to.
1: 1993, I did.
2: Yes.
0: Man, if you would have had Facebook in 1993.
2: Think of the stupid
1: stuff.
2: We'd
1: be dead from humiliation.
0: Yeah, exactly.
1: Man. Be like in a ditch somewhere crying.
2: You did what? And you shared it?
1: Yeah. You wore these leather woven shoes with no socks?
2: So what year was that? 93?
1: Oh, gosh. It had to be. 92 94? Or 93. Maybe.
2: So you know what else happened around that time?
1: What happened around that time?
2: Ted Turner said, Eric, what do I got to do to compete with Vince?
1: We'll get to that.
0: Sure did.
2: We're going to get to that. Sorry.
1: Well, no, we just got to jump. Here's something I think is super important to talk about. Ted Turner, I say this in the most positive way possible, was a mark for wrestling.
0: Yeah. Oh, yeah.
1: Huge mark. He bought Crockett predicated that he was going to get Ric Flair and the Four Horsemen with Crockett Promotions.
0: Mm.
1: He buys it, and immediately Flair and the Horsemen are out.
2: Oh, yeah. They're gone within all of them. Well, not Flair, but the other ones are all gone that year.
1: Brainbusters are out.
2: Barry Windham left.
1: Barry Windham's out.
2: Yeah.
1: And then Flair's out.
2: Flair's out 2 years later, yeah.
1: And he was an integral part to that sale, but... And we'll talk about it in the next bit when we talk about executives, but let's just fire it off now. Who cares? Ted Turner, when you get into corporate America, the main problem with WCW and its demise, there's too many cooks in the kitchen.
0: Yeah.
1: Eric Bischoff gets all this heat from Basement Mark. I hate Eric Bischoff. He's the worst. No. Eric Bischoff, if he had the same power as Vince McMahon did, they'd still be in business in some capacity. He had to come up with ideas and do things and then run them all the way up the ladder.
2: Yeah.
1: And then to your point, let's just talk about it right now in a little preview of ahead here. Eric went directly to Ted after he hired all these executives that sunk the ship.
2: Yeah.
1: And they worked together, and what happened? They almost took down Vince McMahon.
2: They had their first, five profiting years. Well, four profiting years.
1: And one of the biggest issues here, was, as far as the bureaucracy goes, and the Turner Home Entertainment piece of that, you're hiring executives who have no idea about wrestling. Wrestling, what's that?
2: Like Jim Herd.
1: Jim Herd.
0: Oh, God.
1: But here's the thing. I talk about Jim Herd, and I just like people to look through him through the proper lens. We look on the internet, and you go to like 90s pages, and everybody's fantasizes about what? About Pizza Hut.
0: Mm-hmm.
1: Take me back to the 90s. Everything we loved about Pizza Hut was a Jim Herd concept.
2: Yes.
1: Make it look like a Chicago-style hole-in-the-wall pizzeria.
2: Yeah.
1: The stained glass lights.
0: Pizza Hut buffet.
1: Pizza Hut buffet.
2: The pan pizza.
1: The pan with the clip.
0: Yeah. Yep.
1: They bring it to you with the clip. Here's some video games. Here's a claw machine. Oh, for the adults, you want beer and
2: pitchers
1: wine?
2: Pitchers of beer.
1: Yep, you can have a pitcher of beer or wine.
0: The booking program.
1: Right.
2: Yeah.
1: Every bit of that genius was a brainchild of Jim Herd. Jim Herd was a great American executive. Wrestling is not a business, though.

0: That's the reason they brought him there first.
1: Yeah.
2: Yeah.
0: How can you turn this thing around financially? Because at that point, Ted had not profited yet. 88, 89, 90, 91, they were third year, no profit. Jim Herd shows up, and then he didn't profit again. He ran Herd out. Then here comes Kip Fry. They ran him out.
2: Let's briefly talk about some bad Jim Herd ideas.
1: Oh, yeah, yeah.
2: Because you're on the right track, but Jim Herd's idea was to do corporate synergy and mirror society. So, because Ted owned Spartacus.
0: Right.
1: He wanted, yeah, I remember this.
2: He wanted to turn Ric Flair into Spartacus.
0: In a vacuum, that's not a horrible idea, but don't make it Ric Flair.
2: Right.
0: Create another
2: That's a green
0: character.
2: Guy. Yeah. That's a new guy.
0: Use Jungle Jim Steele or one of them guys that are at the...
2: The Renegade. Yeah. The Renegade would have been perfect.
0: Yeah. He wasn't there yet, but...
2: But you know what I mean? That character would be perfect. That guy would have been perfect. Mm-hmm. You would have cut it, give him a buzz cut, and he's out there in his sandals and his toga.
0: Son of Conan or whatever, and now you're running Conan reruns after the show, and you're trying to pull... Yeah, yeah.
2: Or you have him say, oh, tune in to Spartacus this Saturday at 8.
0: Turner Classic Movies.
2: Right.
0: Yeah.
2: That's corporate synergy, right? Yeah. And even with Oz and Kevin Nash and Oz. Same deal. Mm-hmm. We own the Wizard of Oz, so we're going to make an Oz-type character here. Or, you know, the Steel Cage of Death with Abdullah the Butcher, where you have to murder your opponent to win. Mm-hmm. Or
0: they owned a bunch of horror properties, too, is why they did that. The Chamber of Horrors match.
2: What do you think the logic was, Kev, behind the Ding Dongs? What do you think like the logic was with that? Was it like trying to sell action figures, or what do you think?
1: He was trying to sell action figures, or his mind was in the gutter.
0: Not understanding wrestling.
1: Yeah, not understanding wrestling. I got an idea. We're going to make a team, the Ding Dongs.
0: Yeah, you know what would be funny? This guy's humpback, so he could never get pinned. That was another Jim Herd.
1: Yeah, it was. Wasn't another Jim Herd idea? Was it going over the top rope and you would...
0: No, that was Bill Watts. That was Bill Watts.
1: Okay,
0: he wanted no padding on the floor, and he wanted no over the top rope and no moves off the top rope.
2: Wow.
0: That way it looks like 1960s wrestling.
2: We're getting there.
1: We always jump in the weeds.
0: But Jim Herd screwed over.
2: That's right.
0: He screwed over a lot of people on their contracts.
2: Yep.
0: He wanted to do the TKO move and ask him to take a pay cut.
2: They had 90 wrestlers and a $12 million payroll when Jim Herd showed up.
1: Wow.
2: And then Jim Herd's like, then you have Turner execs like, Jim, fix this. And then he has to be the bad guy and fix it. I'm not trying to defend Jim Herd because he was not equipped to have that job. But I think that I think the internet wrestling community, wrestling in general, looks at him through like a wrong lens. They look at him like he's a villain.
0: He was in an unfair situation.
2: Right, exactly. He's not a villain. He just did what he does.
0: Yes.
2: And he didn't know what to do. All right, we got to pay some bills. We come back. We're going to talk about some more bad decisions like Kip Fry and, unfortunately, one of my favorites, Cowboy Bill Watts. We'll see you in a bit.
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5: We're talking about the books?
4: Yeah.
6: Yeah, it was like 75
4: books.
6: If you bought a set,
4: and
6: it would show up in a truck.
4: My parents still got the set in the house.
5: And those were a couple grand, too, right?
4: Oh, yeah. The many of times I had to write papers in school, and this is like way before Wikipedia.
6: You had to use them.
4: Yep.
6: Yeah, I know. I remember it. That was the internet before the internet.
4: Mm-hmm.
6: Yep.
5: Life was so much better.
6: Now everything's right here.
5: In your
4: Everything's
5: hand.
4: On the phone. And
5: in your hand.
4: If you need a paper done, just go on Wikipedia. No, we have to search for
6: What do you think them encyclopedia salesmen are doing now? You think they're selling, what are they selling, timeshares or what
5: steak
6: are they
5: knives?
6: Doing?
4: Yeah, they're probably selling either the steak knives or or Kirby vacuums.
6: Something that's still actual use.
5: Relevant.
6: Yeah, relevant to today.
4: You think anybody's going door-to-door selling Cutco knives?
5: I don't think anybody, post-pandemic, I haven't had a solicitation from a traveling salesman at all in like years.
6: We get them in our neighborhood for...
5: Time Warner.
6: It's all landscaping.
5: Yeah.
6: It's all whatever.
5: Roofing.
4: Yeah.
5: Roofing stuff like that. Yeah.
4: I did Cutco for about 5 months, and I'm like, yeah, I am not a salesman.
6: Okay.
4: I am.
5: I think you are.
6: How many dogs chased you?
4: You know what? I really didn't do the door-to-door things. What I did was we had to make a list on, like, people to call. Like, this was, like, people we already knew.
6: We
4: had to make a list, and then, like, hey, can I come over and show you, like, what we need to do?
6: Right, so it's like one of the pyramid scheme type things, right?
4: Kind of, sort of, yeah.
5: It's multi-level marketing now. Pyramid schemes are illegal.
6: Ah! Yeah. Multi-level marketing is another nice way of saying it.
5: Pyramid scheme, yeah.
6: Yeah.
5: Same thing.
4: Yeah, I was on that thing, too.
5: Speaking of pyramid schemes, let's talk about the Turner Enterprise. So, like...
4: Yes.
5: Kip Fry, like you said, I think was clueless, but things did seem to get a little better under
6: him.
5: Yeah,
6: he was just a fan, almost. He would appear on camera, and he'd start talking, and it was like, he's like Tony Khan.
5: Yeah.
6: We're so excited this week. We're going to have Sting here, and everyone loves him. If you listen to Kip Fry, it was like literally a fan. It was like Make-A-Wish.
5: Am I misremembering, or did he give like one of those manic Crockett Cup promos? Well, and then they have the Crockett Cup tag tournament.
6: They didn't do the Crockett. They did the NWA tag. That was when they were doing, tried to bring the NWA back as part of their TV.
5: Yeah.
6: And he did this manic NWA tag team tournament promo.
5: I remember this for some reason vaguely.
6: Yep.
5: It's one of those things like in the deep pockets of your mind.
4: Yeah,
5: and you think about
6: and
5: it.
6: And they would do the throwback set, and they would have like Lance Russell and Tony Schiavone, and they were dressed like it was 1984. You don't remember? Wow. Do you remember that?
5: I remember, yeah, this vaguely.
6: And they're wearing like these blazers, and all of a sudden you felt like you were in like a time capsule.
4: Yeah,
6: and then it would flip back to JR, and there's Jesse Ventura, and he's all flamboyant, you know.
5: With the feather earring and all that.
4: Right.
6: I get what they were doing. I didn't hate it.
4: You think Ventura was like, so you want me to go in and put this vest on?
6: Right.
4: No.
6: He didn't wear it. He was always in his gimmick.
4: Oh, yeah.
5: He's such a weird dude because he's so good.
6: Yeah.
5: But then he's all... Like, you, he's talking, and he's like, I remember shooting these people in the Gulf of Tonkin.
6: Right.
5: Like.
6: Yeah.
4: Why'd you stop?
6: Talk
5: about wrestling.
6: There's
5: man.
6: Carlos Colon. He owes me money.
4: Yeah.
6: Like, what? Like, just randomly talking.
5: Weird stuff. But
4: always, you know, something weird.
5: Kip had high energy, did kind of turn it around, but All the boys wanted one man and one man only. Who do they want, Kev?
4: Mr. Turner.
5: Mr. Turner? But you wanted Mr. Turner to hire...
6: Eazy-E.
4: Eric Bischoff.
5: Yeah. But before we get to Eazy-E, we have to deal with Mr. Cowboy Bill Watts.
6: Yeah,
5: as head and president
6: all
5: of
6: the
5: WCW.
6: All the from the UWF merger.
5: Yes.
6: They were all like, hey, you need to bring this guy in. JR was one name. Everybody.
5: JR.
6: Michael Hayes.
4: Yeah. Y'all did forget about that. Everybody wanted him.
6: Everybody wanted him.
5: But he comes in and kicks the door in, and then what the first thing he does is turn the clock back 10 years.
6: Yeah.
4: Sure did.
5: And I get what he's trying to do. In wrestling, when we're putting a match together, folks, we call how we structure the match is called match psychology. But what he wanted to do was psychology that was so old that the audience at the time couldn't relate to it. Like if you jump off the top rope, that's a disqualification. You could jump off the middle rope, but you can't jump off the top rope. Now over on WWF, you had Macho Man Randy Savage, and you had Shawn Michaels and Marty Jannetty, and you had guys doing all kinds of crazy top rope maneuvers. Over here in WCW, that makes you a bad guy.
6: We have a light heavyweight tournament that we're rolling out, but you're not allowed to jump off the top rope.
5: Right.
4: What part of the game is that?
6: And, oh, by the way, Brian Pillman's injured. He's out for 6 months.
5: Wasn't he injured on a belly-to-belly on the floor?
6: Something like that.
4: Yeah, I think so.
6: Because of the no pads.
5: He takes all the mats off the floor, like... WWF at the time was like Disney, man. It looked good. It was bright. It was colorful. Mm-hmm. It was well lit. There were mats. Everything looked really professional. And then you turn on Bill Watts' WCW, and it looked like backyard wrestling.
6: Yeah.
5: It looked bad. It looked terrible. The lights were bad. They had guardrails and cement floors.
6: I remember a lot of awkward finishes.
5: Uh-huh.
6: Like guys would do stuff, and then the ref would catch them, and then they'd get disqualified, and that would be the finish. And then the match would just end.
5: Or like a 10-minute hammerlock or whatever. Yep. And it's like, this would have worked maybe in the 60s.
4: Talking about the cosmetics and everything like that, it seemed like every theme song sounded the same.
5: Yeah. He hated theme music.
6: Yeah.
4: How do you hate theme music?
5: He wanted wrestling to be a sports-based presentation. He wanted no Hollywood anything attached to professional wrestling because he thought... Well, I think, at least it's a thing he thought this in interviews when I was researching for the show, everything he said was, I want to be the opposite of what Vince was doing. Wow. Whatever Vince was doing. And you know what? That's not the worst idea, but at the same time, you can't go so far as to ruin the product. Like, oh, getting thrown over the top rope was a DQ.
4: Sure was.
5: So that makes sense to me because that's an excellent cutoff if you're a heel. I'm going to poke you in the eye. I'm going to throw you over the top rope. You're going to take a big tumble 10 feet down to the cement floor and splat. The problem with that is that they were like 5 years past going over the top rope not meaning anything. You go back and watch, and I know I'm being an old man here, but like, you go back and watch some of that Ed McLemore wrestling in Texas from the 50s. A dude goes over the top rope, everybody in the crowd stands up, and they're trying to see. Oh my. You know what I mean? They're freaking out because the dude went over the top rope all the way to the floor, and they never saw that.
6: Yeah.
5: Please take over for me. I'm getting fired up.
6: Well, then, so you can
5: have a heart attack.
6: You're trying to backtrack after the previous guys are trying to Hollywood it up a little bit.
5: Yeah.
6: So now they're changing the characters up. Johnny B. Bad, the Freebirds. These guys are flamboyant. These guys are colorful.
5: Mm-hmm.
6: Oz. All these guys, even Ron Simmons, very colorful tights.
5: Yes.
6: He got rid of the black.
5: Mm-hmm.
6: He went to the colors. Every Sting, very colorful.
5: Yeah.
6: And then, boom, we got it. Now we're back in 1984.
5: Right.
4: Everything black.
5: Everything was black. I saw a clip, and I didn't even recognize the wrestler. It might have been Max Payne. But he had, like, eyeshadow on and, like, purple and tiger stripe singlet. And you could just see Bill Watts at ringside, like...
6: And that happened. Bill Watts was gone pretty soon after that.
5: He had a lot of controversies. He said a lot of things that were very... For being in the South in Atlanta, I think Ted Turner, since we're talking about Ted, Ted kind of turned Atlanta into a pretty progressive place. You know, a lot of really positive racial integration. That was the CNN hub.
6: Founder
5: of the Goodwill Games. You had the Delta Hub airport. He was integral in bringing that to Atlanta. He tried to make Atlanta basically like a baby New York or Chicago. And for Bill Watts, it's hard to even talk about it because what he said was so... He was just a hillbilly idiot. Because when we talk about Bill Watts, I think he's probably the least racist booker in the history of any of this.
4: JYD a champ.
5: JYD. He's the one who made Ron Simmons the champ. He pushed Butch Reed to the moon. Mm-hmm. You know, he gave a lot of black wrestlers a great opportunity without, like Kev likes to say, JYD wasn't necessarily the smiling black guy. Ron Simmons definitely wasn't the smiling black guy. He was treated as legitimate. But then he makes a comment about not selling a certain group of people food at his restaurant, and that's his choice. Why do you think he would say something like that? Kev, you know what we're talking about.
4: Oh, yeah.
5: And we're just vague. It sounds real bad. That's why we're not repeating it. What did you think when you heard that the first time? Were you very offended by that?
4: Oh, no. I was crazy offended because how you going to discriminate on a group of people that's going to give you money in a restaurant?
5: Mm-hmm.
4: You know, people... We like to go out to eat. If we don't feel like cooking dinner, we're like, okay, let's go ahead. We're going to get a little something to eat.
5: It's Popeye's night.
4: True story. It is Popeye's night. And I'm going to go ahead and see if I can get a little something. But you just can't single out a certain group of people because you don't like them. It's like, dog, we're the one that's giving you money.
5: Exactly. What do you think about all that controversy, Sarge?
6: We had the show about Bill Watts.
5: Yep.
6: Bill Watts is a racist. You're not going to change my mind. He only put the belt on Ron Simmons to try to cover up that fact.
5: So you think
6: you'll never change? No one will ever change my opinion.
5: You think that was a straight cover up? What do you think about? And I'm not challenging you. I'm just asking you. What do you think about him pushing like JYD and Butch Reed and all that?
6: Well, JYD made Bill Watts a lot of money.
5: Yeah, I guess you're right.
6: And that's why he pushed him. If he didn't make him any money, he would have never brought him back.
4: I did hear on it was an episode of Vice.
5: Yep.
4: Was it Beyond the Ring?
5: Not
4: Beyond.
5: Is it the Dark Side of the Ring?
4: Dark Side of the Ring. Yeah.
6: Then they do Beyond the Dark Side of the Ring with like extra little.
4: Well, yeah, and like what they were saying was, JYD was standing in the stall, and Cowboy Bill Watts, he was talking to somebody, and the next thing that JYD heard was, that N word ain't going nowhere.
5: What?
4: Yep.
5: He said. See, that, now that, my
6: you know he
5: changed.
6: You know he pissed off Hank Aaron too.
4: Yeah.
5: He did with his comments, yeah.
6: Yeah, I mean, don't take away Bill Watts. Remove him from this whole conversation for a second. Go back and watch WCW during that time.
5: Okay.
4: Oh.
6: Was Ron Simmons in any position to be the heavyweight champion?
5: Not really. It was Vader.
6: It was, or Sting, or whatever. All of a sudden, there's accusations about being racist, and then all of a sudden Ron Simmons wins the title. Awfully convenient. That's all I'm saying.
5: That's fair. I got to do some more research.
6: Yep. I lived it. I remember. I was like, Ron Simmons won the world title? Where did this come from? Like, I was watching every week.
5: And we're not knocking Ron, folks. Ron was very capable of being champion in WCW and WWE.
6: But his push at that time, he was beating Oz. He was beating Black Blood.
5: Yep.
6: He was losing to Vader. He wasn't even
5: beating Vader.
6: He was
5: kind of a main event job guy. He's kind of like Kane.
6: Yeah, he was a mid-card top guy, main event job guy. And then all of a sudden, it's like, we need this person to challenge Vader for the title. And they didn't even put it on television.
5: Mm-hmm.
6: That tells you right there.
5: Those kids loved it, though.
6: Yeah, the 75 black kids in studio that day loved it.
5: It was great.
6: But why wouldn't you put that on a pay-per-view?
5: I have no idea other than, you're right, they probably had to pull the ripcord. And just make a move.
6: I hope I'm wrong.
5: It doesn't matter, man, because it doesn't matter if you're wrong or not. What matters is like, it honestly doesn't really even matter anymore. But like, I think Ted Turner, since we're talking about Ted, was good in making really quick, decisive work out of getting rid of Bill Watts and getting him out of there.
6: Well, they were still losing money, and that was the bottom line.
5: They rebounded pretty. I'm not defending Bill Watts, but they went from losing $8 million a year to within the tenure of Bill Watts, which was a year, I believe, or a little bit under, they'd only lost $400,000. So they rallied under Bill Watts, but it wasn't exactly enough. But here's the thing. Getting rid of Bill Watts opened Ted's eyes and put Bill Shaw in there. And Bill Shaw was another guy who was an executive. I'm just, you know, a guy managing this. But Bill Shaw got Ted Turner to really open up the pocketbooks, because that's when you really started to see WCW look more like WWF, where they had the lights and the pyro and the big stage and all that stuff. And even though he didn't necessarily know what to do, was the lead producer under Bill Shaw, was it Dusty?
6: It was Dusty and Bischoff.
5: Dusty and Bischoff together. Because Bill knew, I think what the best part about Bill Shaw is that he knew he did not know what he was doing when it came to professional wrestling. He knew he was clueless.
6: Yeah, he was just there to manage
5: right,
6: the talent.
5: Right.
6: Essentially.
5: And manage be an accountant.
6: Yes.
5: He was an accountant. Mm-hmm. I'm going to manage the money here, and I'm going to try to, you know, do this and this. And then hiring Bischoff was probably the best move at the time, because you had a guy who started in pro wrestling, was an excellent salesman, knew how to manage a company, knew how to manage a big spreadsheet of funds, and started opening up the pocketbook. And I think that probably ultimately that might be one of the best executive hires in wrestling of all
6: time.
5: Yeah,
6: he said, he asked Bischoff, what do I need to do with compete with Vince? And he said, you got to spend money and you got to get stars.
5: Right.
4: Is it? Watch me work.
6: Yeah, and said, let's get Hulk.
5: Mm-hmm. We're jumping to the next segment. Let's do it. So he has wrestling experience with announcing an AWA. Mm-hmm. He knows how the front office works in a wrestling capacity.
6: He could sell ice to Eskimos.
5: Salesman extraordinaire. He's got all this. And this goes back to Ted being awesome. Because Bischoff goes in and says, I need stars, I need money. Okay.
6: Let's do it.
4: Let's go.
5: Here's Hogan. And then not only that, they had the foresight. You'll talk to people in wrestling who hated it. They had the foresight to say, let's hire Hogan, but let's not just hire Hogan. Let's put it on live TV like a bulletin.
4: Yeah.
5: Remember that?
6: And that was where the CNN thing kind of, that crossover there was like, this is what we do.
5: Hogan signs with WCW and Tony Schiavone having that meltdown on the air. Yeah. Oh, my God. I can't believe it. And then what's the very next thing they do? And Bischoff's a genius for this. Let's throw a ticker tape parade with a couple thousand people on Main Street in Disney World.
6: Yeah.
5: Genius. We'll come back and talk after the break a little bit more about Eric Bischoff's genius and Ted Turner's vision. We'll pay some bills. We'll be right back.
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4: Ladies and gentlemen, we are in the second hour of Card Subject to Change. Already the second hour, man. Craziness, right? And we are sponsored by the Super Nintendo.
5: I miss it.
4: Man, I still play it sometimes.
5: I stopped myself from buying a Switch because I know I would spend a fortune.
6: You need to get one of those hacked Nintendo classics. That's what I have. It has all the Sega, the Super Nintendo, Nintendo.
4: Yeah, I got something like that.
6: You got to have that.
5: I'm going to take a look at that.
4: That's why I played WrestleFest.
5: Yeah.
4: Yeah.
5: Doesn't Ryan Drake have one in his office?
4: Yeah, that's the regular Nintendo.
5: Okay, that's an 8-bit, right?
4: Mm-hmm.
5: Okay. Super Nintendo it is.
6: Yeah.
4: Top three favorite games on Super Nintendo, go.
6: I'm a huge fan of Super Contra on Super Nintendo. I also loved the first Mario Kart.
4: Yep.
5: Always a classic.
6: Yeah, and then Street Fighter 2.
4: Street Fighter
5: Everybody
4: 2.
5: Loves Street Fighter
4: 2. Yeah, I love that.
5: Everybody.
4: Top
5: Me,
4: three.
5: Okay, so I'm a fan of the avant-garde. I loved Killer Instinct.
4: Ooh.
5: In the arcade and on the Super Nintendo.
6: I forgot about that.
5: Killer Instinct was a banger. Great characters,
4: mm-hmm.
5: great backgrounds, great backstory. That was awesome. Star Fox was one of my favorites.
4: Yeah.
5: Another good story. That was really good. And then, man, NHL 94. When you live in Detroit,
4: ooh,
5: man,
4: okay.
5: NHL 94 is the one, man.
4: Yeah.
6: Sega for me.
5: It was, obviously, it was peak Red Wings, so the Red Wings were unstoppable.
4: It was like 99 overall, wasn't it?
5: Yep. It was, but
6: we weren't allowed to play them. And when we play against each other and buddies, we
5: couldn't
6: weren't allowed
5: pick the Red Wings, right? Because they destroy everybody. It was the same thing with playing Madden 94. Like, you couldn't pick the Lions.
4: Nope.
5: Amongst Barry Sanders, because Barry was the cheat code.
6: You couldn't do it on Tecmo Bowl.
5: Right.
4: No, you couldn't beat either Lions or the 49ers.
6: And the 49ers.
5: And the Raiders.
4: Yeah.
6: Dude, Jerry Rice, you couldn't. You just, all you had to do was get a ball off, and it was, and he'd catch everything. And then Bo Jackson, like you were saying with the Raiders.
4: Yep.
6: And then,
5: halfback toss to Barry.
6: Done.
5: Touchdown every
4: touchdown
5: time.
4: Every
5: time. Every time.
4: So my top three.
5: Yep.
4: Super Mario World.
5: That's a classic. Excellent.
4: Sunset Riders.
5: Sunset Riders.
4: Sunset Riders. We need a card subject to change. Sunset Riders.
5: I was
4: Riders.
5: Thinking about that. Like doing like a Twitch stream where we play.
4: Yeah.
5: And like fight each other.
4: That'll be baller.
6: You call Xavier Woods. He ain't doing anything.
5: Yeah.
4: I'm about to say, call him up.
5: Ain't busy. He ain't busy.
4: NBA 95.
5: NBA Live 95. Yep. That was a good one.
6: I like it.
5: That was a good one. That was an excellent
6: one. Zelda was good on Super Nintendo
4: it
6: also.
4: Was. Yeah, I remember. Ooh.
6: Yeah.
4: I still play Legend of Zelda to this day.
6: Because that Zelda was like a ramped up version of the very first one.
5: Yes. Better graphics.
4: Yeah.
5: Smoother.
6: Same type of gameplay
5: bigger.
6: With the vertical left to right. Mm-hmm. Yeah. But just better. Smoother.
5: A Link to the Past was kind of, it almost like, it was okay, but it was like a step backwards. Like that top down Zelda game. The first one, like the top-down view, that was like the best Zelda experience to me. But the 64 was out of control, man.
6: Ocarina of Time and
5: Majora's Mask.
4: I still play the NES version of Legend of Zelda to this day.
6: It's glitchy. That's the only thing I like about it. It's real glitchy sometimes. If there's a lot going on the screen, it
4: slows down.
5: It's too good for its own good.
4: Yeah,
6: there's too much going on.
5: Yeah, man.
4: I was one of those weird players, where I wouldn't start at level one. I would start at level two.
6: Okay.
4: I would like get all the rupees and everything like that.
5: Grind. They call it grinding.
4: Yeah.
5: Like you just go like power up, you know, and then go.
6: Did you play the WCW game on Nintendo or?
4: Oh, Super Brawl?
6: Yeah, they had Super Brawl, and then they had the regular World Championship Wrestling game.
4: Yes.
6: Had, like LOD on the cover.
4: Yeah, yeah.
6: That game's bad.
4: Oh, my God.
5: Do you remember the horrible WCW Game Boy game?
4: Oh, yeah, I remember that one, too.
5: Where they had Rick Rude was, like, the main character.
4: Yes.
6: Game Boy wrestling is just rough.
5: It's bad.
4: Oh, my God.
6: Yeah.
5: It was bad.
4: Terrible.
6: There's only so much you can do.
5: It's tough with a handheld, you know what I mean? Because what else? What can you do with a handheld but just boop, boop, boop, boop? That's all you can do.
6: Yeah.
4: We do need to set up, like, a card subject to change.
5: Twitch. And then we ball it out.
4: Yep.
5: And we play we drink a whole bunch, and then we play.
4: Sounds good to me.
5: Sounds good to me. We'll do it.
4: Coming to y'all real soon.
5: Stay tuned. We're doing it.
6: NHL 94 is a game.
5: Yeah, it's the one. That's the one. Even if you're not a hockey person,
4: no.
5: That game is so good.
4: Still baller.
5: All right, back to Ted and Eric. So this is where I know I'm. This is just my nature. I know it's your nature too. It's all of us. We're all athletes. We're all people who are athletes and artists. But like, man, I just love healthy, positive competition. And I think, it turned dirty pretty quick.
6: Oh yeah.
5: But Ted
6: comes with the territory,
5: right? But Ted wanted to compete with Vince. He wanted to be bigger and badder. Do you think Ted set out to put Vince out of business or just take him to school?
6: No,
4: I was about to say probably just.
6: He said his quote was, "I want to compete."
5: Yes. Yeah.
4: And that was his whole thing.
5: And boy, did they compete.
6: Yes.
4: A lot.
5: Because that first episode of Monday Nitro at the Mall of America was incredible.
4: Oh, man, I loved it.
5: Great matches, Hogan and Flair. But the biggest thing that happened was a couple weeks prior, you had Lex Luger WWF programming. Mm-hmm. Bam. That was the first big jump.
6: He worked
5: the
6: house show that Sunday night.
5: He did. And then flew to Nitro in Minneapolis the next day.
6: For no money, hardly.
5: But wasn't that kind of the cool part about Ted Turner having the vision to do wrestling in, like, weird places?
4: Yeah.
5: I think that Mall of America thing was really cool.
4: I loved it.
6: Well, Bischoff was a Minnesota guy.
5: Yeah.
6: And he knew that was a cool venue.
5: Folks, it's the biggest shopping mall in America. It's four stories high, and they put the ring right in the middle of the concourse. Mm-hmm. So you had four stories of people looking down and watching wrestling over the guardrail.
6: First time in.
5: Awesome looking.
6: First time, I've been there about three times. First time that I took Sarah there.
5: Okay.
6: I walked her over, and I said, let's stand right where the Nitro ring was for the first ever episode. Of course, she's just like, okay, whatever. But I'm like marking out.
5: Right.
6: You know, I look up and there's an escalator and it's the exact same layout.
5: Yeah.
6: Yeah. Pretty cool.
4: It's pretty cool. Where Lex came out with behind the.
6: With the Jerry Seinfeld puppy shirt.
5: Yeah. Puppy shirt. The bolo tie.
4: Yeah.
6: I don't want to be a pirate.
5: The cowboy boots, the black, tight black pants.
6: Such a huge. Bischoff's putting it over.
5: Yeah.
6: Dude's making $75,000.
5: Yep.
6: For the year.
5: Yeah.
6: Because he brought him in on like a favor deal.
5: Mm-hmm.
6: And he's putting it over like he's just signed Hogan.
4: Yeah, he did.
6: Which I'm good. That's what you're supposed to do.
5: That's what you're supposed to do. But I think that the shock value of having a guy who's a legitimate main eventer at your other company show up there. That was the first time anything like that.
6: Main eventer at your company.
5: Mm-hmm. That was the first time anything like that had been done on a television show. I mean, you think about the equivalent. Think about like, you know, you have Shivani at the Crockett desk interviewing, you know, whoever, and then all of a sudden Bobby Heenan walks out.
4: Right.
5: He'd be like,
6: yeah, it'd be huge.
5: What?
4: So wait a minute.
5: Right. It wouldn't be like a thing that was just a casual occurrence. You'd be freaking out, right?
6: Yeah.
5: Which but that started a chain reaction. That happened all the time during the Monday Night Wars.
4: Yeah, it did.
5: And it was so exciting to be a wrestling fan at that time, because you never knew what was going to happen.
4: Because remember when Scott Hall did it?
5: Yep. And I mean, do you think that angle got over?
4: Oh, heavily.
5: A little bit.
6: If Bill Watts was running Nitro, he'd have put the title on Coco Beware that night.
5: Yeah. With Frankie?
6: Yeah.
4: Bird.
5: But that was the genius. You know, Ted saw it, had the vision, and was like, what do you need?
6: Yeah, he trusted Eric, which is smart, because if you're running, okay, think about it like this. You have a company, and you have all this stuff in your portfolio.
5: Right.
6: You don't need to try to Tony Khan it and micromanage every little thing.
4: No.
6: You put people in place to be able to run it for you.
5: He had so many mechanisms in his portfolio.
6: Yes.
5: I think I wouldn't be shocked if he forgot he owned something.
4: Yeah.
6: Absolutely.
5: He still is, I mean, up until his passing. I don't know what they're going to, I know he was part of that Bill Gates, the gift thing or whatever, where they're giving away.
6: He donated like $1 billion or something at one point. Some stupid amount.
5: Turner Portfolio owns the largest contiguous land portion in the entire United States. It's 920 acres. Of land, parcel of land, and he raises bison out there to like cattle.
6: He had restaurants.
5: He had restaurants.
4: Yeah,
5: he had
4: a lot of bison
6: too. Yeah, that was their gimmick, the bison burgers.
5: And because bison's a little bit healthier
6: than
5: cow.
6: That was a big deal. Mm-hmm. When I was stationed out there, that was a big deal, the bison burger.
5: But yeah, I mean, he has all these fingers and all these pies, but his passion was still wrestling.
6: Yeah.
5: Like Eric could just walk up to his office in one CNN Plaza, and just be, hey, Ted, let's talk about Nitro this week. Wait, what do you think the finish of the main event should be?
4: Right.
6: Who should we bring in this week to screw with Vince?
5: Right.
6: And I think we should get Scott Hall.
5: And I just, and finding out he's available.
6: Right.
5: And Bischoff having that sight, that foresight, think about that chunk of time who he got. And I'm talking about like 2.5 years. Flair's back, Hogan, Nash, Hall, Savage, Piper, Luger.
6: Yeah.
5: Everybody over there that was Beefcake.
4: Yeah,
5: I know that doesn't move the needle.
6: He came in 94.
5: Right.
4: Yeah.
5: And that it
6: we
5: was
6: forgot home. About Duggan.
5: Yep.
6: Nasty Boys.
5: Yep.
6: Earthquake.
5: Yep.
6: And I'm sure I could think of more.
5: Giant Gonzalez.
4: It was a whole lot more. Yeah.
6: I could think of more.
5: And Giant Gonzalez was terrible, but he was still a WrestleMania guy. He was just a WrestleMania. Mm-hmm. Wrestling the Undertaker. And now he's what was Eligante.
4: Eligante.
6: Well, he was Eligante before he was Giant Gonzalez.
5: I keep confusing who's
6: they tried
5: the mummy.
6: To bring him back, and it did not work.
5: Yes. Right.
6: Don't forget, he was drafted by the Hawks.
5: Hawks, yep.
6: And then Ted Turner's like, well, you're kind of horrible at basketball, but how about you try this wrestling thing?
5: Yep. Wasn't life so much better back then?
4: Oh, my God.
6: They used to put Flair and Eligante together on the house shows. I've never seen any of these matches.
4: I would love to see that.
6: That would be the wizardry of Ric Flair, because I will tell you, I guarantee Bret Hart could pull a decent match out of Eligante.
5: I agree.
4: To be a fly on the wall.
6: I want to see if Flair could do it. Those matches are out there. I bet if we look them up, we could find them.
5: They're in their house show library for sure.
6: Yeah.
5: But he making all these moves, and then... The NWO.
4: Oh,
5: just
4: my God.
5: Like,
6: yeah.
5: What a master stroke of genius to spend a year and a half saying that all these dudes are WWF guys, are now WCW guys. This other younger WWF guy is not an employee of WCW. He's just showing up with his buddy to cause chaos. And then... You know Ted Turner had to sign off on that Hogan heel turn.
4: Yeah.
6: Probably.
4: Yeah, probably.
6: Or Eric said, hey, this is what we're doing.
5: Do you think they would have bucked back at that? Because...
6: It depends on where the money was at. Because remember, in 95, they showed their first ever profit.
5: Mm-hmm.
6: So that's where Ted could be like, well, we just showed profit. Why would we want to change? And Eric maybe said, yeah, but if we do this, we're going to make... five times the amount of money that we just made.
5: But he was, and Eric was right.
6: He trusted him.
5: And that's the genius of Eric Bischoff, because in 1997, that Sting Scorpion shirt sold more than Austin 316 and the NWO, because they had that crowd ready for Sting to show up like Batman and take out the bad guys. What do you think Ted Turner missed the boat on? Because we're talking a little bit about video games. I think that they were still kind of behind WWF as far as the merchandising went. For being as big of a company as they were, and as much money as they were putting out, and all they had access to, I don't know. They sold a ton of NWO shirts, a ton of Sting shirts, but you didn't really see Ric Flair merchandise.
4: It was a lot of people that really didn't have, like, merchandise, but it was, like, the bigger stars. That, well, not considering, like Ric Flair was, like, one of the bigger stars, but you had, like, NWO, like you said, Sting, Hogan had a few shirts for WCW. It seemed like not everybody had, like, merchandise.
6: Not
4: everybody had, Flair, like dolls or anything like that.
6: He didn't
4: have
6: a lot of shirts, period.
4: No. You know, they really didn't.
6: Four Horsemen shirts, but not a lot of, like, Ric Flair shirts.
5: Yeah, that Four Horsemen purple and gold logo horse. I love that logo, man. I think that thing was sweet. Anyways, we come back. We're going to talk a little bit more about merchandising. What could they have done better? What happened? What did they do worse? And then, unfortunately, we got to talk about Vince Russo, I guess.
4: Oh, boy. Don't cuss. Don't curse.
6: I will tell you why they brought you.
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4: We are Cards subject to change. I'm Big Kev. He's Big Camara with the Detroit on his chest. And we have Mr. Sergeant Ledbetter, a.k.a. Sergeant, two belts.
5: Too legit to quit.
4: And we are sponsored.
6: Feel the vibrations.
5: Drug free. You gotta, keep the crack out.
4: You got to believe. And we are sponsored by the clothing line Enichi. You remember Enichi?
5: Oh, yeah.
6: It's, never heard of it.
4: It's crazy because it's spelled like E-N-Y-C-E.
5: Yep.
6: Oh, okay. Yep. I never knew how to say it.
5: Enichi.
4: Is Enichi, but then I heard like many people say like it's pronounced NYC because E N Y and then you got C E.
6: That's what I always when I'd always try to spell it out because I know how to pronounce it.
4: Yeah, it's Enichi.
6: Okay.
4: But they had the puffy coats and the jerseys and
5: I'm just saying that Urban at the time, like everybody had like an Urban line, like FUBU and
6: Pelly
5: Pell, Cross Colors.
6: Is this like Def Jam Vendetta era?
4: I'm gonna say right around that time. Okay. This was about like
6: early 2000s.
4: Yeah, I'd say about early 2000s.
6: That's Def Jam Vendetta.
4: Yeah, about 2005 or so.
5: Echo was like the preppy gangster wear. Like, yeah, you know, they had the nice collared shirts and the rugby shirts and all that.
4: I had a few Echo shirts. It was like the Echo t-shirt that I had.
6: He got his at Value City, though.
4: Yeah, I did get mine at Value City.
5: And why not?
6: I know.
4: Hey.
5: And why not?
6: They had them 3XL talls.
5: That's right.
4: Yep. Speaking of Def Jam Vendetta, were you a fan of Def Jam Icon?
6: I never played that.
4: Icon was, it was different.
6: Okay.
4: Like, it was okay. I mean, it wasn't Fight for New York. Fight for New York, oh, man.
5: But that's when the rappers were hard.
4: Everybody was hardcore with you.
5: Big Pun, Fat Joe.
4: You had Eric Sermon in the game. You had Omar Epps.
5: Yep.
4: I'm like, what?
5: Didn't he have an alternative skin? Didn't Mekhi Phifer have his 8 Mile character in there, or am I misremembering?
4: No, that was, I know who you're talking about, but Mekhi Phifer, he wasn't in the game.
5: Can you imagine them making it now with like Lil Nas X?
4: Man.
5: Trying to be all hard. It's cowboy hat. Lil Yachty.
4: One punch and everybody, like, oh, I'm done.
6: Scott be out Travis there with his belt.
5: How about Travis Scott being in that new Odyssey movie?
6: Oh, really? So that's where he's been. I bet Dwayne hooked him up with that deal.
5: Yeah. I don't even know how that happened.
6: What character could he possibly play in the
5: Achilles
6: Odyssey movie? What?
4: Oh, really?
6: No.
4: Oh, man.
6: I tapped out already.
5: How about this? I love Lupita Nyong'o. I think she's beautiful. She's perfect.
4: Oh, yeah.
5: They got her playing Helen of Troy and Athena, two parts.
4: Wow. What?
6: I'm tapping, dude.
5: Well, I'm telling you what, man.
6: I wanted to watch it.
5: Are you ready to go see? The same people did that. Here's Ryan Gosling as T'Challa, the Black Panther. Like, what are you doing?
4: Can't do it.
5: Can't do it, man.
6: I'm so excited for the Doctor Doom movie.
5: Avengers?
6: I've been reading, like, leaked plots.
5: Don't do it. Don't do it.
6: Well, because...
5: Be surprised.
6: Listen, I'm a big Back to the Future mark, okay?
5: Okay.
6: So them teasing the traveling in from Earth to Earth to Earth,
5: yeah,
6: that just gets me all...
5: Gets you going.
6: I love it. Wow. Yeah, I love it. I'm ready.
5: It's going to be crazy, man. Hulk versus Wolverine?
4: Ooh, yeah, that's going to be baller.
6: Yeah, they have talked that's like the opening scene is
5: Hulk and Wolverine?
6: Wolverine fighting and Deadpool and is right there, and it's like, here we go.
5: Oh.
6: Yeah.
5: I'm in.
6: They just go right into it.
5: I'm in, because that's pretty much going to be the end of like the Marvel Cinematic Universe. Aren't they restarting it after that with the X-Men?
6: Well, the mutant saga will be after, so they got to do Battle World.
5: Yeah, which will be the next one.
6: This movie will end with, like, Endgame.
5: Yeah.
6: Where
5: everybody's dead.
6: Doctor Doom's literally just sitting there at Latvia and everybody. That's how it'll end. So then they'll have to do Battle World, and then I think they'll move into
5: whatever's next.
6: Because I bet you they kill off a lot of the X-Men.
5: Oh, all of them.
4: Oh, no. Yeah.
5: You want to see 60-year-old James Marsden running around like Cyclops?
6: Right.
5: 90-year-old Ian McKellen?
6: Yeah.
5: I'm not docking it. It's just time.
6: Yeah.
5: Michael Fassbender's almost too old to play.
6: Yeah.
5: Magneto.
6: We're going 25 years ago on them guys. So, yeah, they're done.
5: We'll see what happens.
6: What it is.
5: We're excited, though. Excited for nerd stuff. I'm actually excited for Mandalorian and Grogu.
6: Me too.
5: I'm ready for it. With the world being as bad as it is, having Baby Yoda exist, it's like the one escape valve. Just Baby Yoda.
6: I'm excited to see how they do the Hutts.
5: They look good.
6: The Hutts are all in it.
5: Yeah.
6: I think that's going to be pretty funny. Because they're like the rich... They're rich and they're fat, so like they're the people that just like I can't even think like imagine like a rich baseball owner and he's sitting up in his press
5: Steinbrenner
6: box.
5: Yeah.
6: And he's just sitting there just chowing down on food. He's
5: Robert
6: just got
5: Kraft.
6: Money everywhere. Yeah, that's what the Hutts remind me of. Steinbrenner and Robert Kraft. Yeah,
5: that's great.
6: Yeah.
5: All right. Let's talk about the dark times.
4: Oh, yeah.
6: Well, before you get there, you got to put over the fact, though, that for... You got to talk about,
5: we talk about the weeks. Yep, 83 weeks.
6: And the money that they made.
5: And they made...
6: 95, 6, 7, 8. That,
5: yep.
6: 95, 6, 7, 8. 4 years in a row, they made money.
5: A lot of money. A
6: lot of money.
4: Yeah.
5: Didn't they clear $200 million in 97 or 98?
6: Something like that.
4: 98.
5: Yeah, it was a lot of
6: they
5: money.
6: Lost they lost it back made. Quick, though.
5: They sure did by hiring Vince Russo. What do you guys, still think, bringing back to the last segment, I think they could have done so much more with, like, as big of a corporation as that is, I'm shocked that they didn't do more with, like, do you remember that Nitro video game on PlayStation 1?
4: Terrible.
5: It was a terrible game, but it was a cool concept.
4: Yeah, it was a cool concept.
5: Because you went to pick your character, and boom, they cut a promo.
4: Yeah.
5: You better pick me, or I'm going to give you the diamond cutter. Bang.
6: Didn't they steal that from the WWF game, though? Warzone or whatever?
4: It was kind of like Warzone.
6: Because remember, Ahmed Johnson cut the crazy
4: promo. Yeah, yep.
6: And you didn't know what he was saying.
4: Didn't know what he was saying. It was kind of like that, but it was more like... With Warzone, it was kind of like, hey, we in this match right here. We're in the middle of a match, and I'm not gonna lose.
5: They had real music. You're right. They cut a promo in the middle of the match.
4: Mm-hmm.
5: Like, you know, Shawn Michaels is, it was DX Shawn Michaels.
4: Yeah. Because
5: it was came out right after WrestleMania where he lost to Austin. So it was DX Shawn Michaels, and then you could, China was an unlockable character,
4: mm-hmm.
5: and they would cut the promos. It would be them in the match.
4: Yeah.
5: Nitro had, like, the live video clip when you did the character select, but then you got into the game, and the game was just absolutely terrible.
4: Garbage
6: juice!
4: Man,
6: think about the merch both companies in that war
5: mm-hmm.
6: were putting out. It was on everything. WWF and NWO, WCW was on everything.
5: It was on everything, but I remember... Stone Cold Steve Austin pool cues, Sable, like Sable weirds, like a Sable cigarette ashtray.
4: Mm-hmm.
5: It was on. WWF seemed to be so far ahead with the merchandise.
6: Just the Attitude Era.
5: Yes, and like the thing that they did that was the sharpest at WCW, in my opinion, or looked the coolest, was the NASCAR NWO team.
6: Oh yeah,
5: with the jackets with the flames and Kyle Petty, the NWO car. Mm-hmm. That looked slick.
4: Well, I love that.
5: But they didn't really do much other...
6: I think Petty was the 14th member of the NWO. I was looking at that recently, in the order of how they all joined. I think he was, the 14th.
5: Kyle Petty.
6: In canon, he was, the 14th.
4: Yeah, he sure was.
6: Yeah, something like that.
5: You got Dennis Rodman, we got Kyle Petty.
6: Right.
5: Just,
4: and they all coming out to the late-night show.
6: I think Kyle Petty got the main music, though.
5: He probably did.
6: Life.
5: That was the best music.
6: He turned heel on Hot Wheels Racing and went with the NWO. That's a heel move.
5: That is a pretty heel move.
6: Yeah.
5: I think, Ted, you had Brad Siegel and Bill Bush come in because really ultimately the problem with the NWO was Eric didn't know how to wrap it up.
6: Right.
5: It just kind of fizzled out and went away. And they kept trying to, shoot it back. Not shoot it in the arm, but, give it the old defibrillator, right?
4: Gave it the defibrillator, and then they wanted to break out into separate groups, too.
6: Well,
5: it's too much.
6: You can thank Kevin Nash for that idea.
5: Yeah.
6: Because he's the one that came up with putting the NWO back together with the finger poke of doom.
5: And then...
4: Wolfpack and all that.
5: And then how do you guys feel about the finger poke of doom? I think people... The bad part about it was the live audience.
4: Oh,
5: because they paid to see Hogan and Nash.
6: Yeah.
5: I think for the TV audience, it's just a heel turn, man.
6: Well, let's back up.
5: It's just a heel turn.
6: Who did the finger poke of doom sabotage more than anybody else, though?
5: Probably Nash or Goldberg.
6: Goldberg.
5: Yep.
4: Goldberg.
6: Because you build up all that streak.
5: Yep.
6: Just to have Nash beat him.
5: Yep.
6: To get the huge going forward.
5: Boom.
6: And then boom.
5: Next
6: he
5: night.
6: Literally just lays down for Hulk.
5: Yep.
6: So it's like, what did you do for Goldberg there? Nothing. Then you have Goldberg have to come out and try to fight them all.
5: Yeah.
4: And then he got whooped.
6: And got beat down.
5: Got the yellow spray, right?
6: Well, then they sprayed him with the red.
5: Yeah.
6: So, like, you just, you did, if now if Goldberg comes out, they do the finger poke of doom, Goldberg comes out, cleans house, Sting returns, because he was out at the time.
4: Yeah. Yep.
6: Drops down from the rafters, and the baby faces clean house.
5: Mm-hmm.
6: Now you've got something.
4: That was NWO Sting, too.
6: The NWO Wolfpack Sting was not there at the time, though. He was out. He was in drug rehab.
4: Okay, yep.
5: So, it was discombobulated, for sure. I think it was a lemon, but everybody acts like that was like the death knell for WCW. I don't think it was.
4: Uh-uh.
5: No. I think it was just a heel. I think people overplay that way too much.
6: I think also, when they started trying to give away results of Raw, I think that caused people to turn their back and say, you know what, I'm going to go watch it.
5: Mick Foley winning the title.
4: That's what shot him in the foot right there.
5: Yeah, and giving that away on Nitro. Everybody changed the channel. They wanted to see it.
6: Let's not sell short. What was happening on WWF television at the time was probably a historic uprising of stars.
5: Yeah.
6: Rock, Triple H, or DX, Rock, Taker, Kane, Austin, McMahon.
4: He had the whole corporate ministry.
6: Corporate Mankind. Everybody was a star.
4: Yeah.
5: That was right. Stephanie McMahon's right
6: from
5: in the next
6: Val, mm-hmm. From

0: supposed founder of the Attitude Era, Vince Russo.
1: Right.
0: That's what he tells everybody.
1: But he could prove it.
0: But he was just like the cat. He was one of the catalysts of it. It wasn't just him.
1: Right.
0: So now he's trying to do this all on his own. But I think at that point, Ben, that ship was already going down. I don't think they could have brought... You could name any booker in the history of wrestling, from Dusty Rhodes to Bill Watts. I don't care who showed up in 99. It was over.
1: The biggest problem was what happened with Bret Hart. Because you had a top babyface who could come in there and align himself with Goldberg and Sting and challenge the NWO. Mm-hmm. And I actually didn't mind making him an adjunct professor of the NWO or whatever, but it still didn't really make sense. They didn't flesh it out at all. Like, was he in the NWO? Was he not in the NWO?
0: He wore the shirt.
1: He wore the t-shirt, like, but they never officially inducted him.
2: Almost like a little...
0: I consider Brett an NWO member.
2: Yeah, me too.
1: But then, you know... They started to get a little bit of momentum back after Russo trashed the whole product with the NWO Millennium.
0: They tried to also relaunch Goldberg's streak.
1: Yes.
0: And that added a little bit of...
1: That got people curious again.
0: And Sid came back. And yep. Hogan turned back to red and yellow, and that piqued interest too.
1: And so having the NWO Millennium with Hall and Nash, Hart, Jarrett, Steiner, you got all the bad boys together... That piqued curiosity, but then they all got hurt within
0: 3 months. It was right. Jarrett, the Harris twins,
1: yep.
0: And who else?
2: It wasn't Nash, was it?
0: It wasn't even Steiner. I think they kept the girls.
2: They kept
0: Steiner's girls.
1: Medeja.
0: Harris twins and Jeff Jarrett. That was NWO 2000.
1: And it was hot when it first started, or at least it got a little bit of steam going.
0: Huge because Brett turned on Goldberg.
1: Right.
0: Remember?
1: And then they came out with that super sweet silver NWO logo. That was awesome.
0: Hall went to rehab. Nash tore his quad.
1: Yep.
0: Steiner tore his bicep.
1: Yep.
0: Brett got concussed. It all just fell apart.
2: And it was just Jarrett.
0: Yep.
1: But then we did get Steiner walking to the ring with a tiger.
2: That was bald.
1: Could you believe that when you saw it? Could you?
0: When I saw it, I remember watching it, and I just sat there, and I go, yep, that's Russo.
2: Yeah, it had to be
0: Russo.
1: It was terrible, but I think if Ted had his druthers, he would have kept wrestling on there forever.
2: Oh, no doubt.
1: Forever.
0: But by the end of 2000, he was losing so much money.
1: Yep. And then we're going to get into the next bit. We'll talk about Ted's legacy, but the AOL Time Warner merger, one of the worst business deals in the history of the United States of America, happened. We got to go pay some bills. We come back, hot tag in the go home, and it's dinner time, right?
2: It's dinner time.
1: Let's go.
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1: 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Another example of how Clerk Mike Foley is bringing the courthouse to you.
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1: Going too hard. Going too hard during the break.
0: Man, hey.
2: The show, we need the sideshow, I'm telling you.
1: We need the sideshow.
0: We do need a sideshow.
1: I'm censored.
0: Hey, you know what? It's dinner time. Like you said, it's Popeye's Day.
1: It is Popeye's
0: Day. It is Popeye's Day. I'm glad to see about that. But you know what? Talking about all this WCW, we're sponsored by the WCW Nitro Grill.
1: Oh, yeah.
0: I wanted to go there so bad.
2: Was that in Atlanta?
0: No, that was in Vegas.
2: Oh, okay.
1: It was in Vegas.
2: I didn't know that.
1: Pasta Mania was at the Mall of America.
2: I do remember that.
0: Did you go?

0: I just went and checked it out.
1: Well,
0: they had a weird menu. You ever look? If you ever get a chance, pull up their menu.
1: All
0: they
1: right.
0: sold things that does not make any sense that would sell
1: there.
0: Oh,
1: really?
0: Yeah, it was very odd. I remember looking at the menu going, that's interesting. Yeah.
1: So it's not like a ramen noodle spot for real.
0: No, it was like a,
2: All right, so.
0: We'll pull it up right here. We'll
2: mix and match pastas, $4.49. So you could pick a different type of pasta at a different sauce. So the pastas for $4.49, you get angel hair pasta, shells, nuggets, fettuccine or penne. 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
0: That part's
2: not bad. That sounds good. Then you have international pastas. Swedish meatballs, pasta mexicana. What's that?
0: Just keep going.
2: Turkey tetrazzini. That makes sense. That's a pasta-based kind of thing. Beef stroganoff. Okay.
0: Telling you, it gets worse.
2: 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Hulkios, which I'm assuming are SpaghettiOs.
1: Yeah.
2: Cheeseburger pasta. Which is probably what? Mac and cheese with beef in it?
1: Pretty
0: much. Like Hamburger Helper.
2: Yeah, like Helper. The ring side dishes, you get pasta salad, garlic dipping sauce, side sauce, whatever that is, side pasta, I'm going to guess you get to pick, and then side bread, and that's the
1: side
2: menu.
1: Side bread.
0: It was just a little weird to me.
2: Let me see if there's a different menu
0: I stuck
2: here.
0: With Chick-fil-A, I think, that day.
2: Yeah. And then maybe old tried and true,
0: and
2: Chick-fil-A.
0: And Sbarro.
1: What is that?
0: Sbarro's.
1: Oh, yeah. Gotta have a Sbarro.
2: Stromboli, man.
0: I always just get the one big slice of deluxe, and I was happy.
2: And you're good.
0: Yeah.
2: This promo picture of Hogan with the pasta is, like, it's horrible.
0: If you saw it, too, Ben, it looked weird. Like, when you walked up, they had everything kind of out, like a Chipotle. It looked weird to me.
1: You're like, I'm cool.
0: Yeah. I got my mark-out moment by seeing it.
2: Yeah.
1: Like, oh, it's there.
0: It's See, when I was stationed in Montana, I would make that drive sometimes.
1: Really?
0: It'd be like a 26-hour drive, but I would go right through Minneapolis and stop in there. Just, why not? You're right there, you know?
2: Hey.
0: It'd be nice
2: to only 26 hours away.
1: Hey.
0: Well, no, that was like the midpoint on my drive from Montana.
2: Oh, to Ohio.
0: Ohio.
2: Yeah, I got you.
0: Yeah.

0: was my midpoint.
1: I got you.
0: Yeah.
1: That makes sense. No, I mean, it was it's an interesting time. You know, it was an interesting, like, obviously, hindsight's always 20/20. You look back and, like, you missed all these opportunities, man. You missed them all.
2: Oh, man.
1: But we were there in the moment. It's kind of like with sports now. People make decisions behind the scenes. You're like, what are they thinking?
0: Yeah,
1: but
0: not every deal's a home run.
2: Right.
1: We don't have all the inside information. But Ted Turner, when it comes to Ted, dude was amazing. I'm not saying he's perfect. Led an amazing life. He was the real-life Tony Stark. His environmentalism. He was a sailor. And let's talk for a minute about what did you have to do to bag Jane Fonda? Because that's like marrying Sydney Sweeney. Like, Jane Fonda at her peak in the late 60s. I know she's a communist or whatever, but she's, like, perfect. You know what I mean?
0: He got her in 91, so think about how old they were then. He was born in when? 55?
1: No. He had a show. 32 in the 30s, right?
0: 35. Was 30,
1: yeah.
2: He had a show on Wildcast or...
0: 35...
1: 1938.
0: 38. So he got her in 91. So that's 53 years old. So I guess he was still... he was a silver fox then.
2: Yep.
0: She got her a silver fox.
1: Yeah, and I mean, like...
0: With money.
2: You don't want a whole lot of money.
0: More than her.
1: But she was like the quintessential... Like, every dude wanted Jane Fonda.
2: Yep.
1: That, and it's still, to this very day, I know you people will laugh at this at home, the number one VHS cassette selling unit was the Jane Fonda aerobics workout, the very first one.
2: Yep.
0: Really?
1: So, I believe tens of millions of copies.
0: I believe you.
1: Everybody, but that's the power of Jane Fonda at the time. Was
0: better
1: like,
0: than Hulkamania 1?
1: Everybody, yeah, better than Hulkamania 1.
0: Man.
1: I would have thought it would have been whatever the disc was. What was the VHS? Was it Hulk Hogan's Country Bloopers?
0: Oh, boy.
1: You remember that? Where he goes out with Hillbilly Jim and they go out to the woods together?
2: Yes, I remember that.
0: Was that like Bloopers, Blunders, and Body Slams?
2: Something like that, yeah.
1: There was a one where Hogan goes out to Hillbilly Jim out in the eastern Kentucky woods and they're like...
0: French Lick.
1: They're doing hillbilly stuff all day. It's terrible. It's literally unwatchable.
2: And this was the stuff that got through WWF TV.
1: Exactly.
0: But Hogan was such a star, nobody cared.
2: Nobody cared.
1: But then he did good stuff like that was crazy, like getting Mean Gene, like dragging Mean Gene out of the bed at 4 in the morning and making him drink the eggs.
0: Right. That
1: was
0: the
1: gold.
0: Other day.
1: It was gold.
0: She's like, oh my God. I was like, yeah, this is amazing.
1: It's so good. Mean Gene's like stumbling around his kitchen. It is
0: what a
1: wonderful.
0: Physical specimen Mean Gene was. Yeah. He had his workout outfit. And he looked like an old baseball umpire.
1: 5'4".
0: Yeah.
2: A buck 30.
1: Yep.
0: Talk about the merger.
1: Let's talk about that because that was the beginning of the end where he lost it.
0: It was horrible, but I don't know the whole details of that.
2: Yeah, I was about to say.
0: I know he tried to buy it back later.
1: America Online, which, folks, when we tell you that AOL, America Online, was the internet in 1998, that is not an understatement. They sent, whether you ordered it or not, or whether you liked it or not, every household in America got the America Online account CD. You got 10 free hours of the internet, which is like nothing now, but like you got 10 free hours and then you signed up for AOL. It was $20 a month or something like that for unlimited?
2: I think it was about $20 a month.
1: Yeah, but everybody had an AOL email address. Everybody had, you know, one of those discs. And most importantly, even in the nascent stages of wrestling, AOL was the first one to come out with an instant messenger.
2: Sure was.
1: And that's how we did a lot of communicating on the internet back in the day with wrestling was through instant messenger.
0: Right.
1: That's how you talk to bookers in real time. And it was basically like, if you kids even know what this is, it was like a little chat room, a little private chat room you could talk to someone who was an end user. But AOL had all this money, and it was inevitable in corporate America that companies buy other companies, right? And chew them up and eat them up. And at the time, this is January of 2000, AOL comes to the table and wants to buy Time Warner Properties, the whole shebang, for $182 billion.
0: Unbelievable. I mean, how do you turn that down?
1: Now, you don't, right? That's more money than anybody has ever even heard of at that point.
2: Right.
1: Ted Turner, and maybe at that point, I'd have to do some more research, maybe Bill Gates, maybe Steve Jobs was at the billionaire status. There were not many billionaires worldwide right. at this point. Everybody, you know, even Ted Turner's interviews himself is like, you know, all you need is $250 million and you can do whatever you want to do for the rest of your life.
0: Not 240.
1: Not 240, 250.
0: I bet I could swing it with 240. Here's the thing.
1: He likes to crash those America's Cup, you know, boats.
2: Yeah.
1: You know what I mean? Yeah. He kept that was the beginning of his beef with Rupert Murdoch.
0: Oh, yeah.
1: As Rupert Murdoch was Ted Turner's nemesis. He during the America's Cup trials,
2: yep.
1: he crashed that sailboat right into Rupert Murdoch's yacht.
0: Oh, wow.
1: On purpose. Jeez. Absolute maniac. So they announced this deal. It was completed about a year later after regulatory clearance. It's the biggest media buy ever in America. AOL becomes the big entity, and they look at WCW, and Ted Turner's on as a board member, but he's basically powerless. He's richer than he's ever been in his entire life, but he has no control over any of his properties right. anymore. They're all gone. So he sold them all. And it was kind of a hostile takeover because they were able to convince that Turner board that, okay, TV's old and antiquated and cable's going to die sometime soon. And they were right because here we are 20 years later, 25 years later, cable's dead.
0: And everybody's mm-hmm. begging for it to come back.
1: Right. So, like, they were right, but when the dot-com bubble burst, it destroyed the stock of AOL
0: right.
1: and basically made the entire thing completely and totally worthless. So Ted Turner had a big pile of cash like Scrooge McDuck, but he had no control. He didn't have his empire. And to your point, yeah, he wanted like to buy
0: it
1: back.
0: Over a decade later, he tried
1: yeah,
0: to buy it back.
1: Tried to buy it back.
0: And they turned, the government told him no.
1: Yeah, for regulatory, monopolistic
0: That's crazy.
1: Reasons.
0: They didn't care about him cashing out the first time.
1: Right, but they cared now because he would
0: had a cut off of it.
1: Own too much.
2: Because
1: it was Warner Media. And now you look at all this stuff operates, they've acquired even more. Midway Games with Mortal Kombat, DC Comics, DC Studios, Harry Potter.
0: Right.
1: All that stuff is underneath the Warner umbrella.
0: WB.
1: Right. WB, all that's Buffy, you know, Angel, One Tree Hill, all those UPN WB properties, right?
0: They've got like 300 and like Gladiator and all them like... what do they call those heroic movies?
1: Sword and Sandal movies is what you're thinking about.
0: Okay.
1: You're thinking about like epics and gladiators. Yep. Yeah. Yep. So like he couldn't buy it back because he'd end up controlling all of it again, which is an anti-monopoly thing. So he had his pile of cash and this merger, they looked at WCW like an old charcoal grill at a garage sale.
0: Well, yeah, and it just lost $160 million.
1: Hemorrhaging cash. It's white trash, stupid pro wrestling. We don't want it on our prestigious network.
0: It doesn't fit in with our programming.
1: Right. You got Gone with the Wind and Casablanca.
0: Wizard of Oz.
1: You know, now the Nasty Boys are shooting boogers at people? What are we doing over here? Right? Like, so they couldn't wait to get rid of that, WCW. And once... Bischoff tried to buy it.
0: And I'll never understand how that deal didn't go through.
1: I don't either.
2: No, me neither.
1: Something out of
0: spite. Something happened. Vince McMahon did not pay what was reported for this deal.
1: $2.1 million is what they reported.
0: I thought it was $3.5.
1: Could be.
0: But
1: I have to do more research.
0: Either way, it was cheap.
1: It was nothing. Nothing.
0: I could make 5 phone calls right now and raise that kind of money.
1: You could.
0: I got between people I know with unlimited credit cards and whatever. But
1: yep.
0: My point is, something shady went on.
1: Yep.
2: Easily.
0: Because there's 10 wrestlers in the company that would have bought that.
1: Mm-hmm.
0: Bischoff.
1: Your mid-card guy could have probably bought it.
0: Hugh Morris had enough money to buy it.
1: Yeah.
0: It's ridiculous. Something happened, and because if Bischoff would have bought it, he could have turned it around.
1: We signed the deal at HWA for the WWE stuff. And then a bunch of semi-trucks pulled up, and they just left that stuff in the parking lot.
2: Oh, wow.
1: The Nitro ring. They just left it in the parking lot.
0: Drop it off, get rid of it.
1: Yep.
0: Because the Thunder ring ended up, Jamont got it, right?
1: Yes. Jamont got the Thunder ring, but I think he bought it from Les.
0: Maybe.
1: Because Les just got all that stuff.
0: Maybe.
1: And yeah. I'll never forgive Les. I'm just kidding. I love Les.
0: The, but blue, like, cage,
1: the blue cage is the one that gets me.
0: Yeah,
1: every time.
0: Too.
1: Every time. Boys are like, oh, it's too bad to work. Imagine advertising the blue bar steel cage.
0: The real one.
1: The real one.
0: Like a made up one.
1: Yeah, Hogan and Bundy.
0: Not,
1: yeah.
0: A, not a Dixie special.
1: Not a, I mean, not a,
0: a real, the real blue cage.
2: We had like eight people were carrying that bad boy out.
1: But imagine, like, imagine being Ted Turner and just how sad it had to be. To why? Because he was so emotionally attached.
0: Yeah, he had a pile of cash, but also he saw his baby
1: get carted off to war.
0: 13 years, or almost 13 years.
1: And to be fair, that's incredible because only two companies in America have been able to operate somewhat on that level in wrestling for that long, and that'd be TNA and WWE.
0: Tony Khan's dealing with the merger stuff right now because the Time Warner, they're merging again. Who are they merging with now?
2: Oh, shoot.
0: Who are they?
1: Paramount.
0: HBO Max?
1: Paramount. Paramount's trying to buy it.
0: Okay,
1: now.
0: So if that happens, they might find themselves on the out looking in. They might look at their company and go, how much money? You're spending $1 million a show in payroll, and your TV deal's pennies on the dollar. What are we doing here?
1: I think that in this modern era, and I want to get your input on this, Kev. I think in the modern era, you've got to have content.
2: Got to.
1: And AEW, relatively speaking, is super cheap content compared to, like, they're producing all those Harry Potter books into TV series. I mean, that's got to be $1 billion. I'm not exaggerating.
0: Yeah, but there's more people watching that.
1: It's
0: AEW
1: true.
0: AEW draws 400,000, 500,000 fans on a Wednesday, if they're lucky.
1: But your ROI is what I'm talking about. Like, you have enough people watching AEW, and it's so cheap that it kind of justifies the cost of it, in my opinion. Yeah.
0: I think if they shed 30% of their payroll, I could see maybe. Dude, they got guys sitting at home making $750,000 guaranteed.
1: Yep.
0: And
1: taking indie bookings?
0: They don't even show up.
1: I'm pretty sure Joey Janela's still under contract there.
0: I don't think he is.
1: You know they're paying him?
0: No, he's not under contract.
1: But, you know, they losing it all, but having such a wonderful life like Ted did, I mean, you got to be proud of that. But and this kind of the bittersweet part, too, is, like, we have these great memories, but, like, his long-term legacy is all being kind of pieced out and sold off.
0: I want to know what happened because he divorced Jane Fonda at the same time that the
1: merger
0: happened. Mm-hmm. So what went south there? Did he tell her to kick rocks? Because he had money, so obviously she's not going to tell him to kick rocks.
1: She's a beautiful woman. Go
0: Something
1: ahead.
0: Had to have happened.
2: Kat. Oh yeah, I'm about to say.
0: I want you to figure it out because you're the executive reporter. You're the celebrity guy. you're the correspondent here. You got to figure out what went south in that marriage.
2: Yeah, I'm going to have to look into something like that, man, because he really fumbled that one. Because
0: he had more money than he ever had, and then they divorced.
2: Yeah,
0: something doesn't make sense there.
1: It'd be interesting to check into her net worth to see what she got. I'm going to guess Ted.
0: Oh, I didn't even think about that.
1: Ironclad prenup. I'm going to guess.
0: She just wanted half of it.
1: Half of a couple billion is, you know,
0: what is a couple billion?
1: It's a couple billion, right?
2: Net worth is 200 mil.
1: Who, Jane Fonda?
2: Jane Fonda.
0: So see.
1: Believe it. Man. She had a really successful movie career before they even met, though.
0: But they were making pennies on the dollar back then.
1: Yes. Like maybe $100,000 a picture, if that.
0: She'd be making $10 million.
2: Right. Easily.
1: As big of a star as she was at the time. Yeah, you're right. But, you know,
2: Lifestyles Rich and Famous.
0: Yeah.
1: The Goodwill Games. He's done so much for people that were developmentally disabled. The whole point of the Goodwill Games was, hey, we're going to take our Western capitalist countries and our communist countries and try to make them compete with each other. Right,
2: smooth it all out.
1: Cool it out, man. And there was just so much that he did for the environment, to push forward education, people who were disadvantaged, just giving millions away.
0: He had like a nuclear awareness foundation or something that was huge.
1: Mm-hmm.
0: And then the solar panel gimmick I was reading about. He was involved in like a huge thing.
1: Yeah, renewable energy. He was all about the renewable energy and as an environmentalist, you know, and I think conservation is a huge piece of that. And him having all the land and and acreage. And I mean, what a wonderful life that, you know, he had as far as like all that.
2: It's a wonderful
0: life. Didn't he try to fight George W. Bush after he went to war, declared war?
1: He was a Republican because back in the day when Nixon was in office, people will laugh at me when I say Nixon was a great president up until Watergate. He ended Vietnam. He stopped the mafia. He opened trade with China. Got China to flip from being murderous communists to a mixed economy. Nixon did a lot of good, and he allied himself with that ideology. It was more humanist with Reagan and things like that. And then as time went on and Republicans became a little more elitist and pushing people away, you know, he kind of ended up in the middle, you know, and he really did not like the war on terror.
0: No.
1: So that's when he was like, I'll fight George W. Bush.
0: Well, he fought hard to get the Olympics into Atlanta in 96. Yes. He gave them the facilities. Yep. Like, he provided
1: built the park.
0: He essentially provided everything for
1: them
0: out of his pocket.
1: Yeah.
0: So he did not like the fighting. He did not like... He liked cash, and he liked peace, and he liked unity.
1: And movie stars.
0: The fun time for a guy like Ted Turner would be sitting around counting money, watching wrestling,
1: hunting,
0: and there's fishing. Probably an Asian dude, every nationality, in the room, and they're all just sitting around laughing, having a good old time.
1: He was born in Cincinnati. He's an Appalachian good old boy who was an incredibly huge success in business, and I think the coolest part about him is he never lost that. He never lost the good old boy. You know what I mean? Like, he was one of these billionaires that is not an old money billionaire or some autistic tech bro. He was like a normal dude who just made great business decisions, and he stayed a normal dude his whole life.
0: And he got lucky that he inherited that $1 million billboard business, because who knows if he'd have been selling encyclopedias.
1: That's true. He would have been a good encyclopedia salesman.
0: Probably. He'd have been going door to door. Marketing to companies.
1: Marketing Cutco. Companies. Cutco. I love it.
0: Marketing, selling marketing space.
1: Final thoughts on Ted Turner.
2: Ted Turner, man, WCW was like the best they ever had when Ted Turner was running it.
0: Yep. I could go into 10 what ifs that were things that we could save for another night, but there's a lot of things that would not have happened if it wasn't for Ted Turner pushing Vince. You'd have no Attitude Era. A lot of guaranteed contracts would not be a thing. There'd be a lot of things that would never happen without Ted Turner.
1: He literally changed the landscape of professional wrestling. How wrestlers get paid, how wrestlers get taken care of, how we do TV, live television. I mean, everything that Nitro did is what Raw and SmackDown are now.
0: Yeah.
1: Basically, right? Because he went from the Manhattan Center for Raw. Well, Nitro's an NBA arena. Now I got to get into an NBA arena. Nitro's going live. Now we got to go live. Everything that wrestling is now was influenced by Ted Turner's decision making. Mm-hmm. And on that note, before we go, I have a special announcement in honor of Ted Turner. I've been wanting to do this for a while, though. But I pushed it through now because of Ted Turner. Starting next week, Card Subject to Change will be live at 6:05 p.m. Eastern Time to 8:05 p.m. in honor of Ted Turner and everything he did for wrestling. We're moving to 6:05 p.m. Stick with us. All you got to do is wait 5 minutes, hang out, microwave some popcorn, and then join us next week on Card Subject to Change. What are we going to talk about? You'll have to tune in to find out. Pay attention. On the Superstation. Thanks for joining us this week, everybody. We love you, and we'll see you in 7 days.
2: 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We love you. Peace.
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